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7: Accumulate investment properties to reduce their income tax by negative gearing. Have a look, John. Yes, I mean, they don't all negatively gear them, but probably a lot do. And yes, they do it for that reason. And they hope that the property goes up in value. Anyway, look, to be fair, politicians with negatively geared properties will be hit by the new rules. They won't be able to deduct the cost of the negative gearing against their incomes. Kathy says, how are young people going to buy affordable inner-city properties when homes are sold, demolished and replaced with multiple double-storey townhouses, each selling for more than the original house price? Well, that's true, Kathy. And in fact, there is a carve-out in the new rules regarding negative gearing and capital gains. If you put more dwellings on a site than used to be there, so if you buy a single house, knock it down and build, say, four townhouses, you get to access the older, more generous rules. So you're going to see more of that sort of thing happening. And Milton says, I'd rather fund travel for the father of a VC awarded soldier, that's Doug Baird, than fund Annika Wells' travel rorts. Well, you mean just about everybody else, Milton. 133693, just a reminder, visit amason.com and tell your pricey telco where to go. Kate, good morning.
8: Hi, Kate. Hi, Tom. I'm a woman, a biological woman.
7: You sure?
8: Daughters. Yes, I am, pretty sure.
7: Good.
8: I don't have an issue with people being trans, right? But I do have an issue with their rights overvaluing my rights as a woman.
7: Yes.
8: I would like to be able to go into a female toilet and have it be a female toilet as a safe space for me and my girls to get changed. I'm a victim of sexual assault, and to walk into a bathroom and have a male in there is triggering for me. So where does the line stop? We've gone for voting for women. Women's rights are still being squashed by men, and they're born men. They are men. They're biologically men. If they are biologically men, make a bathroom for trans people. I don't want them in the bathroom with me and my kids.
9: I know, and Kate, this is the problem. Yeah, but we're essentially prioritising one set of rights over another. And in trying to sort of help everyone or be fair to everyone, we're ending up being fair to no one. I'll tell you this. It is sadly not uncommon for biological men to want to go into women's change rooms. It is vanishingly rare to see a biological woman who wants to go into a male changing room. And that is, it's the same with sport too. You don't see many biological women attempting to play men's sport, but you do see quite a lot of trans women, that is biological men who identify as women, wanting to play women's sport. Amanda, good morning.
10: Good morning. If we were faced with having to send our sons to war via a conscription, a lot of the men can say, no, I identify as a woman.
9: And that's it. That's an interesting point, Amanda. I mean, we haven't had conscription in Australia since 1972, 73. It was ended in the Vietnam War was still on, but as a result of Australia's participation in the Vietnam War, which became very unpopular. I know that in Ukraine, for example, women do fight, and I assume that they're conscripted. But yes, if we only conscripted men in a future war and men said, I'm a woman, under the Sex Discrimination Act, that's how they'd be treated. Let's hope it doesn't happen. Brad, hello.
11: Hello, Tom. After listening to Doug Baird, I'd like to, on behalf of the Strathmore Football Club and its benevolent fund, also Cameron's old football club, we'd like to donate $500 towards the plight.
9: Oh, that's very kind of you. So Cameron Baird, he played at Strathmore, did he?
11: That's correct, yeah.
9: Oh, okay. Was he any good?
11: He was very good, Ned. Very good indeed.
9: Well, look, that's very generous of you, Brad. Look, stay on the line. We'll get your details. Obviously, we've got Doug Baird's contact number, and we'll make sure that he's comfortable with this. But that's very, very kind of you and your footy club. How is Strathmore going this season? Oh, he's gone. Mark, hello.
12: Hey, Tom.
9: Yes, Mark.
12: Don't you think it's ironic that Australia's first female Prime Minister passed a law removing biology as part of the Sex Discrimination Act and replaced it with identity?
9: It is ironic. It is weird. It is a stuff up. I have spoken to Julia Gillard in the past, but she keeps a fairly low profile these days. But I'd be interesting to find out whether she meant this to happen or whether it was an unintended consequence. What do you reckon?
12: I reckon she just completely stuffed up. It's woke left ideology that's been rammed down our throats. And you want to know why the government won't give the $2,800 to Doug Baird? It's because the left hate the country and they despise the military. And that's why they're spending millions of dollars going after Ben Robert Smith.
9: Yeah, I suspect there might be something to that, Mark. You know, they want to be as difficult as possible with veterans, some veterans, and the families of a veteran like Doug Baird. And yet I cannot see a government in which, say, Penny Wong is a senior minister wanting to reduce, as they would say it, the right of trans people. So I doubt, even if the High Court looks at this again and it might say, well, yes, you know, sex is now, or gender is now, it's a matter of opinion or personal opinion, it's not an objective thing. I just don't think this government would want to do anything about it. So I guess if you feel strongly about it, you've got to vote for the other side. Liz, good morning.
13: Hey, Tom. Last time I looked, I am a woman, biological woman. And so now that what this law is, that means I can get a lot of my girlfriends, and I reckon we should try and hit the men's posh club in the city. Why can't we get an application to go there and have a great time with all the men?
9: Well, you might. I mean, you have to dress as a man. Most of them have a dress code, which usually means a suit and tie, but you could handle that, couldn't you?
13: Absolutely. We can get geared up in our suits and ties.
9: Are you sure you want to, though? I mean, the food at those places is awful.
13: I don't care. It's the principle.
9: The principle.
13: They said that men can go and do that, you know, well, so-called women can go into the, you know, change rooms, women's change rooms, biological women's change rooms. Well, why can't we go into the men's club to prove a point?
9: Liz, it is a very good point, and legally there'd be nothing to stop you, and the only thing that might stop you is the fact that those clubs, generally speaking, have to be a member and... Well, they decide who is a member and who is not. But who knows? There might be someone who does that. They might admit you as a member, and before you know it, we've got women in the club. Oh my God! But there's, in all seriousness, though, I mean, this is sort of where we might be headed. In that, if you reject someone based on their chosen gender, that is now deemed by the Tickle versus Giggle case. Strange names. Roxanne Tickle, transgender woman. Giggle was a woman-only app or women-only app. But what it says is if you prevent someone from participating or entering or being part of, that has now been legally deemed to be discrimination. And there are fines and compensation being paid as a result. Lindsay, good morning.
14: Good morning, Tom. A retired male, the benefit of the Howard years, Costello and the Superannuation Generosity, and I didn't hear the interview, but the comments later just is unbelievable. The words I would like to say could have to beep out, so please put me in contact for another $3,000. This man needs to be given the most support he possibly can. I mean, it's just unbelievable. I note that you're meant to get $3,200 plus per year as a VC recipient. I don't know whether that continues to dependents or not.
9: Well, from what we can gather, it's about $5,900 or thereabouts for VC recipients. And what Doug Baird was offered, because his son is no longer with us, he was awarded the VC posthumously, he was offered half that back in 2014 by the Tony Abbott government. And just last year, so a decade later, the current government has rescinded the offer. And Lindsay, thank you for your generosity. Stay on the line. We'll get your details. We've now amazingly raised about $6,500 for Doug Baird. It's like it's almost 2.5 years of the travel allowance that the federal government is denying him. So it's individuals being generous where the government is not. David Armstrong joins us now for the news headlines. David, good morning.
15: Did you intend doing that?
9: No, I was hoping that the government would change its mind,
15: yes.
9: Which would be the right thing to do. And I think it's a bit sad that individuals have to step up with their own generosity to make up for a government that's penny-pinching, but that's what's happening.
15: No contact at all from the Commonwealth? Nothing?
9: No. We've put in a call to the Veterans Affairs Minister, Matt Keogh. I won't hold my breath waiting to hear back from him.
15: We might do that as well. And that was the sum of how much each year he was receiving?
9: A living VC recipient gets $5,696. And it says here that Doug Baird was offered half that. So that's $2,848.
15: Okay, great story.
9: Per annum.
15: Really good story. Elsewhere, 11 o'clock, they're yelling at each other at PAYEC, the Parliamentary Accounts and Estimates Committee.
9: It's so interesting.
15: Well, it's Transport Infrastructure Minister Gabriel Williams up today. Did you see the front page of The Age today about the $6 million rorting of the Metro Rail Tunnel? And whenever we raise these questions with the Premier, Jacinta Allen, her best advice is as soon as you are made aware of something like this, take it directly and straight away to the police.
9: So as I understand this latest one, there was one on the weekend where a supposedly women-run labour hire firm was charging 20% extra and yet contracts were still going its way because it's women.
15: Yes.
9: But this latest one, as I understand it, is they billed the government for new equipment.
15: Yep.
9: And then never bought the equipment.
15: Schindler. They said the escalators are broken.
9: Right.
15: The government said, oh, okay.
9: Here's some money.
15: We'll buy some more ones.
9: And they just didn't buy them and kept the money.
15: Anyway, it's all about when people learnt about things. But, you know, Jacinta Allen has pushed this. As soon as you learn of this corruption and this skullduggery, go straight to the police. There's an operator. There's a task force. And anyway, the claim is that the government knew about this back in October 2024. We're in 2026
9: now. I know.
15: Now.
9: The government is hoping that they can get whatever it is built. So, you know, the next thing is the North East Link, which I've been watching with interest, and, you know, it's still a long way off. And beyond that, the suburban rail loop, which is another decade. They're hoping we could just please stop talking about these silly numbers. It's just money. Don't worry about
16: it's only 15.
9: And focus on the tunnel, like the West Gate Tunnel. I drove through the West Gate Tunnel last
16: week. Oh, you were the one.
9: Not the weekend. So I went to Geelong, not last weekend, but the one before. Coming back, I thought, I'll just do an experiment here. I'm just going to keep an eye ahead and in the rear vision mirror. I had to go all the way through the tunnel and just almost exiting before I saw another car.
16: Another one.
9: And that was it. There were two of us.
16: Is it well signed? Is it very easy to accidentally?
9: The problem is if you're coming from Melbourne, you pretty much get directed into it. But when you're coming back, if you're in the wrong lane of the freeway, and there's many lanes, it's like Spaghetti Junction, you could quite easily just miss the tunnel. And once you go past a certain bit, well, before it, you can't then change lanes to get into it. So it's the sort of thing that going from the Geelong to Melbourne direction, you could easily miss it.
16: So it possibly would be to the government's advantage not to fix the signage.
9: Well, I don't know.
16: Anyway, we had a man who's passed away following a house fire at Wendouree in the early hours of this morning. In sport, just quickly, Richmond's Campbell Gray to have scans on a hamstring. He becomes the 19th player on the Tigers injury list. The club has had to issue a statement saying we should have enough players to take the field against Essendon in Friday's Dreamtime clash. It's only a 5-day turnaround for them.
9: Remember when Essendon had all the peptide players a decade or so ago? They had to sort of go and plunder the ranks of the VFL.
16: Well, Adam Uzo, the coach, said we did a ring around to the VFL side on the weekend and said maybe keep a couple of them fresh for us.
9: I did that one. So I turned up and only about 12 or 13 of our players showed up for a football game, and one of our players knew some guys who were in a soccer match next door. And when their match was over, he said, can you come and play with us? We had five soccer players on our team. One of them was quite good too.
16: I used to love it when you had to take players from the other team.
9: That's right.
16: Remember that?
9: Yeah, wear this jumper. What's your name? Great.
16: What's your name? Go
9: in hard.
16: All of that at 11.
9: All right, 133693 mornings at 3aw.com.au. Ahead, have you encountered this thing called a ride out? It's a phenomenon of young men, teenagers on bikes, on e-bikes, possibly even motorbikes. They gather in like numbers in the hundreds and just all ride down a road together, blocking traffic, we're told, breaking laws and that sort of thing. And Tony Jones at Monday Sport, we had the first leg of the Doug Nicholls round on the weekend, and I noticed that only 6 out of the 18 teams are using an Indigenous name. Like Hawthorn used to be called Boroondara in this round. Now it's just back to being Hawthorn. What's going on? 133693 at 25 to 11.
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23: A partly cloudy day today. Slight chance of a shower. Mildura and Robert Vale heading for 20. Wentworth 21. The 3-day forecast for Sunraysia tomorrow. A possible shower 19. Wednesday partly cloudy 19. Thursday mostly sunny 18.
20: 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Your say now with Tom Elliott. For Wright's Metal Recyclers. 741 Coolong Avenue, Irimpel.
9: It is 21 to 11. The Federal Court has confirmed that you can just self-identify whatever gender you want and then legally the rest of us have to accept it. And I said, well, could I identify as an Indigenous person even though I'm not? Brenda says, I've worked within bureaucracy and, in fact, I could identify as an Aboriginal Torres Strait Islander person without having to prove it. Well, that is interesting. Craig, good morning.
24: Morning, Tom. I'm a bit bemused with an interview that Chalmers did recently, and I can't think of the reporter's name, but he was quizzed about the capital gains tax. And the reason they said he came up with it is they had to fix the correction and the huge mistake that the Costello Howard government made back in 99. Now, he's handed down 5 budgets. When did he actually establish that it was a mistake made? Like, he could have fixed it 5 years ago,
9: yeah.
24: But he's waited till a landslide victory to realise.
9: Yeah, you'd have to say he changed his mind somewhere between the last election and now because, you know, he never talked about it prior to any election. Look, the capital gains rule that changed in 99 was quite simple. Capital gains tax was introduced back in 1985, and what you had to do is if you bought an asset, whether it was shares or an investment property or whatever, the government, Paul Keating said, we're not going to tax you on the inflation part of the gain, only on the gain above inflation. So you had to work out the cost adjusted for all the years of inflation until you then sold the asset. That was quite complex for people. So what Peter Costello did was just said, well, look, on average, if you hold something for, say, 10 years and inflation's at 5% a year, that's going to write up the value of the asset by 50%. We'll just tax you on 50%. And that was simple. Now, some people say that put a rocket under the property market. I actually personally disagree. I think it was the bank's attitude towards lending which put the rocket under the property market, plus Australia's rapidly rising population. But we'll put that to one side. And now what we've got is this weird hybrid where we keep the 50% thing for existing assets up until, like, I think it's the 1st of July this year. And then we go with the inflation thing. So it's actually made it more complicated than ever. What is it? A horse designed by a committee ends up resembling a camel. Okay, I read a story in the Age today, quite a big story, about these events called rideouts. Large numbers, we're talking several hundred young men will gather on their bikes and their e-bikes and whatever, and they'll ride sort of en masse, block the traffic, break the traffic rules in some cases. And I'm trying to decide if they're a menace or just young people having fun. Our next guest is the CEO of Victoria Walks, Sarah Pilgrim. Good morning.
25: Good morning, Tom.
9: Have you seen one of these rideouts?
25: No, I haven't. I haven't been in the city when one has happened, but we've certainly heard a lot about them, yeah.
9: Is it just, you know, teenagers and young men enjoying themselves together, or is it something more sinister?
25: Look, I don't know. I mean, I think that we understand why young people enjoy the rideouts. Getting outside, socialising, being active is a positive thing. But we also really need to consider the other people that use the spaces. And from our perspective, particularly the experience of the people who are walking and who share these spaces. So we know that if people don't feel safe, then they will walk less, and that has, you know, really bad consequences. And I think these groups of people riding is not making people walking feel safe.
9: Do the ride-out participants ride on the footpath?
25: No, not particularly, but I think there's behaviour where they are on the footpath and also making areas feel unsafe and making road crossing difficult.
9: Right. Do they break the traffic rules sometimes, like going through red lights and that sort of thing?
25: I don't know. It's not something that I've seen or observed. Certainly if you read the article that you read, there's indication that there's some breaking of rules. I think also the fact that a lot of these people are on heavier bikes, and they're not bikes. They're not
9: there. No, they're electric motorbikes without registration, aren't they?
25: Yeah, but the consequence of them hitting somebody walking is much greater than somebody on a bicycle. They're heavier. They move faster.
9: Yeah. Okay. Well, thank you, Sarah Pilgrim. There. So the idea is that all these bikes en masse stop people from going for a walk. My issue, and we talked about the potential registration for these e-bikes a week or so ago, that these are illegally being ridden on the roads, as in they go much faster than 25 k's an hour. You see, I've seen plenty of young guys on them. I'd say they're teenagers, but they wear all black, including blacked out helmets, so you can't even see their faces. They pull what we used to call monos, that is the front wheel's up in the air and only the back wheel is on the ground, and that's obviously dangerous. They are capable of doing, in some cases, if they're tricked up, north of 100 k's an hour. And a legal e-bike in this country ridden on the road isn't supposed to do more than 25 kilometres an hour. So those vehicles, I think, are by themselves illegal. 133693, mornings at 3aw.com.au. The Duck Nicholls Round, it's to celebrate Indigenous culture, and you know, most of the games on the weekend had some sort of Indigenous performance before the game. I don't really have a problem with that, but I don't understand why some clubs give themselves Indigenous names, perhaps 6 out of the 18, and the other 12 do not. Tony Jones is next at 10:45.
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9: 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It's still 15 degrees. Our forecast top remains 17.
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9: Okay, so it is the first leg of the Doug Nicholls round on the, was last weekend, and I found it a bit jarring. For example, I watched the Melbourne, or should I say Naam Hawthorn game, and the commentators kept saying, you know, outruns Naam and there's so-and-so playing for Naam. In previous Doug Nicholls rounds, Hawthorn was called Boroondara, which coincidentally is the name of the local council that covers Hawthorn, but this year, no. Carlton's called Carlton, Western Bulldogs, Western Bulldogs, Eston, Essendon, but the Fremantle Dockers are called Wallop. St Kilda's called the Euro Rock Saints. But Richmond, GWS, keep their old names. Tony Jones, good morning.
8: Good morning. What's your concern, Tom?
9: Well, only it seems odd. If we're going to have an Indigenous round, why some teams change their names but others do not? I think I think six changed their names and 12 didn't.
8: Well, I think my understanding is, I remember an interview with one of the Indigenous players from years gone by. It's quite a difficult process, is my understanding, to actually change your name to an Indigenous name reflecting the land on which they're based and which they play. So there's a lot of cultural hurdles that need to be overcome, and that's why you've only got about six teams that actually do it. So it's not just a matter of saying, okay, we're going to be named that for this weekend and for next. There's a lot to get through in a cultural sense.
9: Well, yeah, but we've had this round for quite a few years now, so they've had plenty of time to do it, if they wanted to do it.
8: Well, just because they don't go by an Indigenous name doesn't mean they don't embrace the Sir Doug Nicholls round. They have the jumpers. They have a lot of media opportunities through the weeks. They have the ball, which is Indigenous. And don't forget, those Indigenous jumpers, more often than not, are designed by players' families. And, you know, many a jumper has been designed by the mother of one of the players. So there's a lot of pride that goes into it, a lot of thought that goes into it. So just because they're not going under an Indigenous name doesn't mean they're ignoring it.
9: Well, what do you think about commentary? I mean, when you hear, you know, and Naam runs out and that sort of thing, does that sound good to you or does it sound a bit strange?
8: Well, I think it's only for 2 weeks, so it doesn't sound strange to me that we're actually embracing our original culture.
9: Why can't North Melbourne just be called North Naam?
8: Well, because Naam, Arden Street probably isn't on the area which is known as Naam. Melbourne's traditional base, and I'm thinking out loud here, but Melbourne's traditional base is on the area of Naam, whereas North Melbourne is something else, obviously. Tom, what is the issue?
9: I'm just saying it's odd.
8: It's part of our culture.
9: Well, yes, but only for six out of the 18 clubs. Anyway,
8: but I've just told you why the other clubs don't do it.
9: But I'm disagreeing with you.
8: But you seem to be anti-Indigenous round.
9: Well, I am, because I don't think we should separate out one. I don't like any of the special rounds, I might add, so, apart from heritage rounds where clubs wear their old jumpers, because I don't believe in separating people by race, as you and the AFL seem to do. I just think it's wrong. Just treat everybody the same, and it shouldn't matter what race they are.
8: So you don't embrace Dreamtime at the G on Friday night?
9: No. Well, you tell me. I mean, where do you think it's a good? Are there any other races we should celebrate specifically? Do you think?
8: Well, okay. Well, if you talk about, let's have a round to celebrate the French. Well, that's not our culture.
9: No,
8: that's not our culture. But Aboriginals make up a big part of our culture. And if the AFL can do something to sort of try and educate and fill the gap that the schools leave by not educating us about our culture, then maybe we might be a bit more tolerant, Tom.
9: Well, maybe. Now, another thing, has Carlton turned the corner? Big win against the Bulldogs on Saturday night?
8: Well, it's a step in the right direction, isn't it? It's interesting. We had Harry Dean on the Sunday Footy Show yesterday, and we put to him, you know, what was the difference? And he was quite open when he said that it was a less defensive style of play. Mm. But maybe, you know, and Carlton has been through a lot of coaches over the journey, certainly in recent times. And you often hear about you need a fresh voice. Now, Josh Fraser was obviously a fresh voice. He's allowed a bit more freedom. So in that sense, whether they've turned the corner or not, I'm not entirely sure who you've got this week, Tom, but whether they've turned the corner or not, I don't know. But it's certainly a step in the right direction. The problem for Josh Fraser is that he's already declared he doesn't want the job on a full-time basis. So if they go really well and he wins the bulk of the matches and suddenly, like yourself and other Carlton supporters are saying, well, hang on, who's our man? He's already declared he doesn't want it.
9: He'll change his mind. We're playing a team called the Yatta Pulti Power this weekend, Tony.
8: Well, that's good, Tom.
9: That's called Port Adelaide in most rounds of the AFL. No, look, I mean, we've seen it before. I remember when David Teague took over from Brendan Bolton, we won a few games, and suddenly David Teague was the coach, and then a year and a half later he wasn't, and even John Barker, who filled in a bit, had a few victories as well. But I agree with you. If he says he doesn't want it, then he doesn't want it. And also, I was surprised with the Bulldogs. To me, the Bulldogs has so much talent. I know they've got injuries and everything, but they just don't seem to be able to put it together at the moment.
8: Oh, they've got. I mean, Richmond is the clubhouse leader when it comes to injuries, but the Bulldogs aren't too far behind. And when you lose, you know, like a ruckman of the calibre of Tim English, and also you've got Liberatore who's sitting it out, I don't think Ed Richards, who was all Australian last year, he's not 100% fit. I mean, he had an injury that looked like it was going to wipe him out for quite a while, and he backed up the following week. So, no, they've got a lot of injuries, and blokes like Bontempelli can't do it entirely on their own. And also, you got a bloke named Darcy who's not playing, who would have made a big difference as well. So you throw all that into the mix, and I'm not surprised.
9: All right, Tony Jones, good to talk with you. Tony Jones, back same time next week at 5 to 11.
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9: It's almost 11 o'clock, News and Moment with David Armstrong. We just listened back to that slightly testy exchange that I had with Tony Jones a few minutes ago. I think he called me racist or said what I was saying was racist because I don't really support Indigenous Round or Dreamtime Round, and I would argue that I'm the exact opposite of racist in that I don't believe in highlighting anybody's race. All I'm interested in the football is the teams and the players as individuals, not as a member of one particular race. We'll take some calls on this after the news. I mean, do you like the special rounds, the Dreamtime Round, the Indigenous Round, the Gay Pride Round that Sydney now has to play by itself because St Kilda has upset it? Or could we just have no special rounds whatsoever, which is how I would like to do it? 133693, mornings at 3aw.com.au. And oh, if you're young and you need some money, go and work in the mines in WA.
19: 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River 1467. National news now.
21: 15 degrees in Melbourne, a shower or two atop today, 17. It's 11 o'clock. Good morning. I'm David Armstrong. Liberal MP Richard Reardon's lash Transport Infrastructure Minister Gabrielle Williams for allowing corruption and criminality on the big build to flourish under her watch. A police task force has now launched a major allowing corruption and criminality on the big build to flourish under her watch. A police task force has now launched

0: that these guys are crooks and gangsters and taking advantage of women. I mean, we've got a pattern of behaviour here, Minister, where unless it's on the front page of The Age, your government, you as a minister, and your senior bureaucrats never look into anything. You never look.
1: The 20-bed sobering up centre in Collingwood will close in 2027 after operating for just a few years. The facility was established after Victoria decriminalised public intoxication in 2023. Long-time resident Cherie Harold lives opposite, says people will now be taken to local health and community services instead, as they always should have been.
2: We tried to meet with the Labor government or the decision makers. They wouldn't speak to us. No one would consult with us about why they were putting it there, what the risks were for our community, what the intent of it was, how it was going to operate. There was scant information and it was just landed in our lap.
1: Kate Sayers has arrived at the Supreme Court as she sues her husband Luke, the ex-Carlton boss, over a lewd photo scandal. He's being sued for defamation after claiming it was his estranged wife who posted a selfie of his genitals on his ex account last year. Ms Sayers was accompanied by one of Australia's best defamation barristers, Sue Chrysantho SC. Today's hearing to determine whether the case is heard by a jury or a judge alone. Well, police have begun cracking down on rogue e-cyclists and their organised rideouts. The mass events are organised online, attracting scores of riders with allegations they terrorise other road users and pedestrians. Sarah Pilgrim at Victoria Walk says it's encouraging to see young people out exercising, but the rideouts are too much.
3: We understand why young people enjoy the rideouts. Getting outside, socialising, being active is a positive thing. But we also really need to consider the other people that use the spaces and from our perspective, particularly the experience of the people who are walking.
1: In finance, the All Ordinaries down 92, our dollar 71.45 US.
4: 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Authorised A. Webster Mildura.
1: The boss has given Corey Enright a glowing endorsement to pursue the vacant Carlton coaching gig. Chief Executive Carl DeLeon are telling 3AW Football it wouldn't see the club looking at ways to keep Enright in a coaching handover from Ross Lyon.
5: Don't think so. I think if you look back in the history, succession plans haven't necessarily worked that well.
6: And Ross would be happy with that too, already.
5: Yeah, so when Ross is ready, you know, that'll happen. I think it's too. I don't think we want to overcomplicate things. Mm.
1: Collingwood champion Scott Pendlebury is open to playing on next season. The 38-year-old plays his 433rd match on Saturday, breaking Brent Harvey's games record. Aaron Rye has become England's first PGA Championship winner in more than 100 games. And that's the latest news and sport.
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8: A partly cloudy day today, slight chance of a shower, Mildura and Robinvale heading for 20, Wentworth 21. The three-day forecast for Sunraysia tomorrow, a possible shower 19, Wednesday partly cloudy 19, Thursday mostly sunny 18.
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8: It is almost midday. That means news is next with Jordan Tunbridge. Following that, of course, afternoon starring Tony Moclair. In the running for the weekly Word on the Street prize is Marie, who pointed out that a couple were pulled out of a car and handcuffed by police outside a chemist warehouse. That was on Miliara Road in Keilor East. And police have told us off air that they arrested a man and a woman after a police vehicle was rammed. And then they found two people asleep in a blue Holden station wagon in Miliara Road at around about 8:45 this morning. Good on you, Marie. You are on the running for the weekly Word on the Street prize. It is, of course, a $1,000 voucher to spend at Imp Jewellery. They're the handmade and remodelling specialist, impjewellery.com.au. And if you win that, automatically you'll be in the running for this. 60 grand towards a Mercedes of your choice. Thanks to Mercedes-Benz Brighton. Have a great afternoon. Talk to you again tomorrow morning at 8:30. Bye for now.
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9: Good afternoon with your local news. I'm Andrew Johnston. Police are going through mobile phone video of teenagers who were in an allegedly stolen ute before it crashed into a tree, killing a 14-year-old and leaving two others fighting for life. Police allege the ute had been stolen from Mildura before it crashed on the Calder Highway at Woosang on Saturday morning. A Mildura teenager died at the scene. The other two were flown to Melbourne. Claims the federal government is showing contempt for regional and rural Australians by axing regional communications funding. Anne Webster, the member for Mallee, says that the released budget papers show that the Better Connectivity Plan for regional and rural Australians has been axed by the Labor government. She's backing Liberal leader Angus Taylor, saying that the coalition will cut red tape for housing.
10: It will knock off $70,000 on every house built. That is a significant saving. So all of the layers of red off $70,000 on every house built. That is a significant saving. So all of the

0: masked for the entire trip. The local MP, Jay Benham, says that the woman was left on a coach for 9 hours with only a brief stop and was not able to get proper drinks or food. She says that a text message is not an acceptable way to communicate such a major service change. Murray Valley Aboriginal Cooperative is set to receive federal funding, helping it redevelop and expand an early learning centre in Robinvale. Swan Hill Council has welcomed the news, saying it supports culturally led early year services while also helping address the childcare shortage in town. And Mildura is preparing for its own big freeze this weekend ahead of the major event at the MCG at the King's Birthday weekend. It's happening at Oval 3 on Saturday. Imperials Football and Netball Club are hosting the event as well as celebrating the official opening of their new club rooms. After that, Imps up against Robinvale Houston in football. Locals, including Mildura Hospital Chief Terry Walsh, have already been taking part in the Ice Bucket Challenge. And that's the latest in local news.
1: 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Two locations, Deakin Avenue and Irimpole. River 1467. National news now.
2: Humphrey. The Prime Minister is responding to a slump in the latest polls post-budget. 52% of voters expect to be worse off as a result of the announcements like tax changes, according to News Poll, while Resolve has Angus Taylor as preferred PM. Anthony Albanese says these policies are what the country needs.
3: What's more, it's what has always been opposed by those opposite. Those opposite, any of the right-wing parties all voted against, all of these programs that are making a difference for people.
2: Meantime, the opposition has ruled out raising the tax on gas exports if the coalition wins the next election. Pressure's mounting on the coalition to explain how it would fund the tax reforms it outlined in last week's budget reply. But Shadow Energy Minister Dan Tehan has told Sky higher taxes on gas would backfire.
4: Why, when we need more gas, would we want to tax it more? Because it's going to be absolutely fundamental to the energy security of this nation going forward.
2: The majority of Aussies feel like they're being ripped off at the supermarket. A survey by Finder has revealed 79% of shoppers believe they're being gouged at the checkout. It comes as the federal court ruled last week that Coles misled customers on discounts in its Down Down campaign. And Matthew McConaughey has revealed he fled the US under a new name to escape newfound fame back in the 90s. The actor fled to Peru to escape the unwanted publicity after he rose to fame in Dazed and Confused in 1993.
5: Sport for Anne Webster, your member for Mallee, authorised A. Webster Mildura.
2: In sport, Blues coach Laurie Daly admits he's excited to see what his new-look squad brings in Origin 1. Daly has named six new faces, including Adam Fanua-Blake and Victor Radley, while James Tedesco has beaten out Dylan Edwards to the fullback spot.
6: The team settled. Hopefully everyone gets through their medicals. And, yeah, you just go to work on trying to win the game.
2: And Richmond is in talks with the AFL about top-up players as the club's injury crisis deepens. Campbell Gray, the latest Tiger, on the sidelines. That's the latest news and sport.
1: 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For Mildura Ag Supplies.
7: Good afternoon, I'm Chris McCarthy. The wool industry is hopeful the conflict in the Middle East could have a positive influence on the sector. The Eastern Market Indicator is sitting around 58% higher compared to this time last year due to tight supply amid a strengthening demand for natural fibres. With fuel supply choked up by the closure of the Strait of Hormuz, the production of synthetics has been disrupted. Wool Producers Australia Chief Executive Joe Hall hopes it will lead to a greater preference for natural textiles.
8: With synthetics, you would think that being an oil-based product that the Middle East conflict might potentially have an impact on synthetics and making them less desirable. So that should work well for Australian wool and other natural fibres. But in general, we're hoping to see a turn in consumer demand.
7: Scientists say the developing El Niño in the Pacific Ocean could be one of the strongest on record, driving up temperatures and increasing bushfire and drought risk. Global forecasters are warning we could see a super El Niño where sea surface temperatures climb 1.5 degrees above normal. Sugarcane growers are gearing up for the crush despite a difficult season. The sector has been hit by fuel and fertiliser supply and price constraints from the Middle East conflict, but two mills are beginning the crush this month, 3 weeks early. But Cane Growers Australia Chairman Owen Menken says producers aren't in the clear just yet.
9: Being able to source the fuel and fertiliser is obviously the number one concern, and then there's the pricing issues.

0: price is too high, it'll make it unviable to harvest or put too much fertiliser on. And if you lower the amount of fertiliser or you leave standover cane, that'll create issues for next year.
1: The war in the Middle East and drought in New South Wales are weighing heavily on tractor sales. Here's rural reporter Toby Goff.
2: Tractor sales have slumped for another month with 700 units sold. It's a 10% drop on April 2025 figures, and year-to-date sales are down 8.5%. A Tractor and Machinery Association survey has found the war in the Middle East is dampening farmer sentiment due to fuel and fertiliser constraints and the reduction of plantings. The TMA warns sales will remain subdued for some time as dry conditions in New South Wales worsen. Toby Goff, National Rural News.
1: Sheep farmers will be able to access increased support to help show the market what steps they're taking to improve sustainability. The Green Sheep Project recognises the increased interest from consumers in where their food and clothing comes from. Project Manager for Sheep Producers Australia, Carolyn Cameron, says the initiative will help farmers understand their natural capital and carbon profiles.
3: To document them, improve them and report on them so that they can interact with the market and the finance sector as they get more sophisticated and are more interested in the sustainability of the people that are in their supply chain and that they're giving loans to.
1: And a two-day workshop is being held in the New South Wales Hunter region to help hobby farmers get the most out of their property. Local Land Services General Manager Brett Miners says it'll give landholders the practical skills needed to properly manage their land.
4: The rise of cottage industries and small micro enterprises is actually really important, and they can really add value to the local agriculture and also just the local small communities and their towns. This is an opportunity for people to kind of explore and get a lot of really valuable information right up front about what the capability of their land might be.
1: This is the National Rural News.
5: National Rural News.
6: Got a hose leak in your hydraulics?
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6: 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How good is that? 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
10: The Aussie market is following the negative lead from Wall Street, slumping by more than 1% on Monday morning as a renewed rally in oil prices added to inflation fears, while tensions between the US and Iran remain elevated with little sign of peace talks. Most of the 11 sectors are lower, with the materials sector being weighed down by the 2.6% plunge in gold prices, which is dragging gold miners lower, and Brambles is slumping by 16% after downgrading its full-year guidance. The energy sector, however, is climbing 1.5% as oil prices soared to $110 a barrel, as stalled US-Iran negotiations mean the Strait of Hormuz will remain effectively shut and continue disrupting global oil supply. Finally, the Australian dollar is buying 71.2 US cents. This is Laura Bessarati from ComSec.
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7: 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I'm Alex McLaughlin with today's report. Commercial cattle listings tighten again for the week ending Friday, May 15th, with just over 12,500 head listed. Despite fewer cattle offered, the market remained firm to dearer, supported by strong buyer competition and improving confidence across feeder and restocker categories. Clearance rates eased slightly to 83%, though bidding activity remained strong, with 98% of all listings attracting bids. The Auctions Plus Young Cattle Indicator lifted another 11 cents to average 494 cents per kilo live weight, while value over reserve edged higher to $136 per head. Steers recorded widespread price gains across all weight categories. Heavy steers led the charge, with those weighing over 400 kilos surging 103 cents to average 541 cents per kilo, while those weighing between 330 and 400 kilos lifted by 45 cents, and those weighing under 200 kilos gained 38 cents to average 564 cents per kilo. Heifer results were mostly dearer, supported by strong clearance rates and active restocker demand. The standout category was those heifers weighing under 200 kilograms, which jumped 75 cents to average 480 cents a kilo and achieved 100% clearance. Heifers in the 280 to 330 kilo range lifted by 34 cents, while those in the 330 to 400 kilos both posted solid gains. Heavier heifers weighing over 400 kilograms were the only category to soften, easing 15 cents on the kilo. However, they still cleared at 94%. Breeding stock demand remained mixed but generally positive across proven females and joined units. PTRC heifers lifted $521 per head to average $2,260. Northern New South Wales continued to account for the largest share of listings this week, contributing to 42% of national supply as dry conditions increased turnoff. Meanwhile, strong interstate competition, particularly from the southern restockers and backgrounders, continued to underpin the market. South Australia, Victoria and Tasmania remain the strongest buying regions nationally, with southern buyers accounting for 39% of external purchases from northern New South Wales. That concludes today's Daily Market Update, brought to you by Auctions Plus, dedicated to connecting ag.
1: And with the grain report, here's Claire Adams from ProFarmer Grain.
11: Australian wheat, barley and canola markets largely softened on Friday. Looking at international markets, US wheat futures eased due to slow-moving new crop exports and a fund-driven sell-off across the broader grain and oilseed complex. US corn futures fell following funds liquidating their positions as no meaningful additional purchases resulted from the meeting between the leaders of the US and China. Chicago soybean futures also declined with no additional export volume expected following the US-China summit. ICE canola futures lifted on the back of increases to crude oil. CBOT July 26 wheat was down $8.19 to $327 Australian dollars per tonne. ICE July 26 canola was up $8.09 to $751 Australian dollars per tonne. MATIF August 26 canola was up $14.69 to $850 Australian dollars per tonne. These comments are general in nature and may not be relevant to your specific situation. You should consider the relevant product disclosure statements and seek independent advice before purchasing any financial products.
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12: Good afternoon. Take a look at the Victorian forecast. A slow-moving trough lying over central Victoria will clear eastwards into the Tasman Sea this afternoon. A high-pressure ridge extends across the north of the state following the trough, as a series of weak cold fronts cross to the south. By the middle of the week, the high-pressure ridge is expected to deepen and extend broadly across Victoria. The course of the Mallee today, partly cloudy, slight chance of shower, 20 for Mildura and Robinbowl, OU 19. Cloudy day for the Lower Western, a very high chance of rain, mostly in the Far East, 21 for Wentworth, Poon Kerry, Broken Hill 18, and a partly cloudy day for the Riverland, slight chance for shower, most likely this afternoon and this evening, a top of 20 for Renmark. 3-day forecast for St Rager, tomorrow, possible shower 19, Wednesday, partly cloudy 19, and Thursday, mostly sunny 18. 16 past 12 in Mildura, 15.
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0: 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You with Damo on the 80s lunch. 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Give them a call or call down and see them. Number 3, the Crescent Mildura. Let's get the great 80s music rolling along. Hope you had a good weekend. Reflex, Bill Medley, and Huey Lewis and News on the way. The 80s lunch, all thanks to St. Raja Murray Group Training.
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0: Feeling good, River 1467 here at Lewiston News. 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
1: Hey there, I'm Jackie Lim. Labor ministers are blaming a lack of understanding for their disastrous post...
0: News now.
1: Hey there, I'm Jackie Lim. Labor ministers are blaming a lack of understanding for their...

0: After being on board the Hantavirus cruise ship, the groups all returned negative blood tests, but they'll remain in isolation until next month. Meantime, the World Health Organization has declared a public health emergency of international concern as parts of Africa deal with a deadly Ebola outbreak. Aussie students' well-being gets worse when they start high school. A new study by Adelaide University has found well-being dropped across every measured domain, including emotional regulation and life regulation, after making the move from primary to secondary school. Researchers say the negative impacts could last for more than 2 years after the move. Donald Trump has warned Iran that the clock is ticking as peace progress stalls. The US president has taken to Truth Social, declaring Tehran better get moving or there won't be anything left of them. And Kylie Minogue has confirmed a 40th anniversary tour. Fans and industry insiders have speculated it could adopt Taylor Swift's Eras-style format, celebrating hits across her four decades in the biz. It's set for next year.
1: Sport for Anne Webster, your member for Mallee, authorised A. Webster Mildura.
0: In sport, Jannik Sinner is now a career Golden Masters champion. He's become the second man in ATP history to win all nine Masters 1000 titles, joining Novak Djokovic. Sinner completed the set after defeating Casper Ruud to win the title in Rome.
2: Perfect tennis from both of us, but I'm really, really happy.
0: And two Crows have been charged by the match review officer for incidents during their 68-point win over the Roos. Rory Laird and James Peatling both fined for rough conduct. That's the latest in news and sport.
3: River 1467 weather for Ontario General Store, 8th Street, Mildura.
4: Partly cloudy day for the Mallee, slight chance for shower, 20 for Mildura and Robinvale, OU 19. Cloudy for the Lower Western, very high chance of rain, mostly in the Far East, 21 for Wentworth, Pooncarry, Broken Hill 18. Partly cloudy day for the Riverlands, slight chance for shower this afternoon and this evening, and a top of 20 for Renmark. 3-day forecast for St Asia tomorrow, possible shower 19. Wednesday, partly cloudy 19. Thursday, mostly sunny 18. 3 past 1 in Redcliffe, 16.
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0: Your Feel Good Station, River 1467, top couple of legends there, Santana, Rob Thomas. She was Damo. Great to have your company. On the long lunch, thanks to Seraja Murray Group Training, Wentworth Shire Council has advised Boronga residents of an upcoming scheduled filter water shutdown in Boronga. 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

0: Feeling good. 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We'll see what's going on. The big mad world back after 2. Tell Backman, Sherbet are on the way to help take you there. 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

0: Wentworth, Pen Kerry, Broken Hill 18. Partly cloudy day for the Riverlands. Slight chance for shower, most likely this afternoon and this evening, and a top of 20 for Renmark. 3-day forecast for Serasia. Tomorrow, a possible shower, 19. Wednesday, partly cloudy, 19. Thursday, mostly sunny, 18. 3 past 2 in Mildura, 17.
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0: Feeling Good, River 1467. Frankie Goes to Hollywood. You with Damo. Great to have your company on a brand new week, Monday afternoon. Hope you enjoyed the start of those two ups. Frankie Goes to Hollywood. We've got Roxette on the way, right through to the hour of 3 o'clock. Why have one good song for your favourite artist when you can have two? Hope you had a great weekend. Mallee Community Wellbeing Week all started yesterday. It happens between yesterday and this Friday here, Ian and Murrayville. There's a couple of guests that are going to appear here Wednesday in St. Rose. You had a breakfast at lunch at a primary school and, of course, at a football netball club that evening, and that's Ben Pittingill and Mike Rolls. And we're going to catch up with Ben Pittingill when I come back. A young guy lost his sight at 18. We'll speak to Mike Rolls tomorrow. That's another great story. Talk about resilient and a positive attitude. When I come back, we'll have Ben on the phone. As I said, lost his eyesight at 18, was born completely able to see. Basically lost his sight overnight and has not looked back since. When I come back, we'll be Ben Pittingill, who'll be here in St. Rosa Wednesday. More about that soon. Roxette on the way. Great music continues on your Feel Good station.
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0: Feeling Good, River 1467, Roxette, Dangerous. You with Damo, great to have your company on a Feel Good Workday Monday afternoon. No matter where you are, what you're up to, hope you're having an absolute ripper. The Mallee Community Wellbeing Week all started yesterday and it's going across a series of events both here in Mildura, Ayin and in Murrawville. Ben Pittingill and Mike Rowles have been booked to appear at three things this Wednesday here in St. Rage in Mildura at a breakfast, a primary school and a football club, netball club, Wednesday evening. Ben Pittingill, a guy that was sitting in science class when he was 18 and his eyesight just didn't feel right. He had a gut feeling that something was wrong. Basically turned blind overnight. He's since found love, gone on, had a couple of kids, and the attitude from the guy is absolutely astounding. If you're feeling just a little bit down on yourself, tune in now and make sure you get to the breakfast Wednesday morning. More about that soon. Ben's been good enough to join the program. Good afternoon, Ben. Thanks for joining me on the program.
1: Mate, good to be here.
0: As I said to Mike, we've got the email from Northern Mallee Leaders, and it's blind and legless. And I'm like, what the hell is all this about? I've gone on and watched your YouTube video. Mate, what an amazing story. You started to lose your eyesight at 18, sitting in the back of a classroom in the science class. You just had this gut feeling something wasn't right.
1: Mate, you've pretty much told the story, Damo. You've nailed it. And as you say, sitting up the back of my classroom, headache one day, and then literally gone the next. That's obviously the short version of the story, which those who come along to some of the Northern Mallee Leaders events will hear in more detail.
0: Ben, like you say in your video, you weren't born blind. You're born with 20/20 vision. It's a hell of a thing to confront at 18. There must have been a time as it started to degenerate. There must have been a time once it happened that you hit depression somewhere along the line.
1: Oh, mate, absolutely. I think it doesn't matter what challenge comes your way in life, it inevitably has an impact on your mental health, and I probably reacted the same way that a lot of young blokes would have, and also still do, no matter what challenge comes their way. And for me, it was very much just toughen up, grit the teeth and get on with things. But in the background, behind that brave face, behind that acting tough, there was definitely some dark moments, feeling like I was in a tunnel with no light at the end.
0: Yep.
1: And having a whole heap of questions about what's my life going to look like, what's going to be possible, what are my mates going to think, all these questions that I had no answers to, and that was definitely having a negative impact from a mental health point of view, for sure.
0: You actually say during your video that in the end it became a positive. How did that work out?
1: Well, I think there's a number of positives that have come from it. There's been opportunities and doors that have opened up that never would have ever been there if I could have seen.
0: Yep.
1: And not only that, probably the attitude and the mindset of, hey, if you lose your eyesight overnight, then you really can't take life for granted. It is so precious. We don't know what's around the corner. We don't know what's going to happen next. So that's probably had a real impact on my mindset of, well, if an opportunity comes your way, say yes and have a crack today, because you don't know what tomorrow is going to bring. So I've kind of really tried to harness that moving forward from that sort of pretty crappy situation to the way I try and live life now, mate.
0: Yeah, you know, Ben, it's an amazing story. You've gotten on top of you losing your sight. You've gone on and gotten married and you've got two lovely, beautiful kids. Now, you've also raced, this is pretty relevant in St. Roger with the Mildura 100 and the ski race here at Easter time. You've actually competed in the Southern 80 at Echuca twice as a blind participant.
1: I have, mate, yeah. I was the first blind person to ski in the 80, and it was one of those things that going up, following the sport closely as a kid, and I'm sure many of people in and around the region up at Mildura would have done the same with the 100 there over Easter. You go along, you sit on the bank, you watch these boats and skiers fly past at ridiculous speeds, and you go, how cool is that? How crazy is that? How ridiculous is that? And then there was always that tiny little part of me that thought, that'd be cool to do one day. And then you'll go and lose your eyesight.
0: And then think,
1: well, you know what? Why not? Why not have a crack? Because who knows what tomorrow's going to bring?
0: Well, not only your eyesight, the physical fitness involved to be able to do the... How'd you do it, Ben, in a nutshell? I know a guy that broke a land speed record on a motorbike, vision impaired.
1: Yep.
0: He hadn't lost 98% of his sight like yourself. How the hell do you do in the Southern 80 vision impaired like that? How'd you do it?
1: Oh, mate, the short answer is teamwork. And and that's the short answer for a lot of the things I've still been able to do despite not being able to see is relying on other people.
0: Yep.
1: And having a hell of a lot of trust in the team that I surround myself with, and ski racing was no different. So obviously the physical side of things, there was a lot of training.
0: Yeah.
1: There was a lot of early mornings right through winter into summer, so cold mornings, long wet suits. But the biggest part from a training point of view wasn't the running, the gym, and the ski training. It was the building a strategy and a game plan that was going to replace the fact that I couldn't see. So we had to get a helmet that I wore, modified, so it had a waterproof communication system built into it.
0: Yep.
1: So that the observer in the boat could speak to me through basically a UHF radio.
0: Unreal.
1: And describe when corners were starting, finishing, whether they were sharp corners, sweeping corners, whether there were waves coming, where I was in the wake, and basically act as my set of eyes and replace the fact that I couldn't see, just to ensure that we're able to do it safely.
0: So now, no doubt, before you'd done the Southern 80 the first time, you would have done a lot of training and had that communication nearly down pat, obviously, to start the race.
1: Big time. Yeah, there was no learning on the job.
0: No.
1: There was plenty of hours spent in the lead up refining that and working through those little things, because obviously the observer's facing backwards, sitting in the boat looking at me, seeing forwards. So their lefts and rights are opposite to my lefts and rights. But it was also a double opposite, because they were going backwards. They were facing backwards, but going forwards. So initially, when we first started doing it, my observer, Dan, would be like, all right, left-hand corner coming up. So I'd start going to my left. He's like, no, other left. So we had to write a big L and a big R on the two back corners of the boat, so that he knew which one was my left and which one was my right.
0: Exactly. Yeah, you've done it. It's not only your vision impaired, man, it's one of the most dangerous ski races on earth. You've done it twice, and obviously we know the history with the Southern 80, and you had kids and you just said it wasn't worth it ever again, but you must be pretty proud that you've done it twice.
1: Oh, for sure. I think proud that, yes, I was able to do it twice, proud of the team effort that it was, but also probably look back on it and go, that was one of those moments that hopefully I was able to show to some other people that no matter what is happening in their life, no matter what challenge is thrown their way, if they can't control it, then it doesn't have to control what's possible for them. That was probably the other big motivator for me, going, I'm not going to let this fact of not being able to see be the dictator of my life and make the decisions for me of what is and isn't possible. Let's get out and have a crack and make the most of it.
0: Sometimes I get lost for words when I've spoken to you and Mike. Like I said, I watched the video and it got to the Southern 80 part and I went, hang on a minute.
1: And I've gone, Hang on a minute.
0: And I've gone back and I've gone, my God. Like to do a ski race, the Southern 80, the Robinvale to Euston, the Mildura 100, whatever it is, they're a physically tough, demanding event, and you've gone in blind, Ben, and you've smashed it twice. I had to watch it twice to actually believe it. You can walk away with that accomplishment. That sends a message to, well, you made me stop and watch it twice. There you go. And I reckon if you affect one person, you've done your job.
1: Mate, absolutely. And if you've watched it twice, I still haven't watched it at all, mate. So take that as you will.
0: I just went, hang on. This has got to be an amazing effort, mate. We can't wait to have you in Mildura with Northern Mallee Leaders. I think Kelly Wandle and the team have done a great job to get you and Mike up here.
1: Mate, we're absolutely pumped to get up there. We've got a range of different sessions, as you know, across the day as part of Wellbeing Week, from our accessibility and inclusive culture session in the morning through to our community resilience session in the afternoon.
0: Same.
1: We've got our youth session mid-morning as well for a lot of the high school students around the area. So it's going to be a ripping day, and we can't wait to get up there.
0: Mate, anyone that comes along to your sessions is going to walk away. If you're feeling a bit down in the dumps before you meet you two guys, you're going to walk away disgusted with yourself, because if there's any, I've met two guys that should be a bit down in the dumps about what's happened to them in life. You and Mike are the exact opposite, the exact example of what can be done when something tragic does pop up. And you know, sometimes life throws a bit of crap at you, Ben. You've got to deal with it. And you and Mike have both dealt with it with aplomb.
1: Oh, mate, we have from the outside looking in, but that doesn't mean there's still not those days where you wake up and go, geez, I wish I could see today. And I think it's natural for everyone to have those moments or those days where you go, I'm having a bad day. But it's important in those moments and on those days too that you're not finding yourself comparing your situation to the next person's because they're probably doing the same thing. So it's about understanding that we all go through the different set of cards that life throws at us, and it's about sort of how we handle it and how we support each other through it.
0: Just before I let you go, Ben, do you still keep an ear and an interest in ski racing?
1: Yeah, I sure do, mate. staying closely connected to everything that's happening with ski racing, and the sport is in a bit of limbo at the moment.
0: Yeah, it is, unfortunately.
1: Definitely supporting it from the outside, that's for sure.
0: Mate, when you get to Mildura and people have watched that, the YouTube clip, they're going to want to talk to you about it. There's no doubt about it. It's an amazing story. I get invited to a lot of these things, I'll be honest with you, Ben, and sometimes we haven't got time to get to them. I'm going to make time to get to one of these sessions and say good day to you and Mike. I find you absolutely inspiring.
1: Nah, I appreciate that, mate. I'll be keeping an eye out for you.
0: Yeah, I'll come up and introduce myself. Make sure that the two bubs feel a bit better this afternoon, and I mean, nothing worse than a 4 and 2 year old crook on your hands.
1: No, mate, there is nothing worse. So juggling kids, juggling family life, and all the travel and the work that goes along with it, mate. But enjoying the roller coaster of life. So pumped to get up to Mildura shortly. That's for sure.
0: Like you said, Ben, make the most of it. Do what you got to do today because you don't know whether you can do it tomorrow. It's been great to meet you on the phone. I can't wait to meet you in person. Have a safe trip up, and thanks for joining us.
1: Thanks, mate. Thanks for having us. Can't wait.
0: Ben Pittingill, what an amazing attitude. We'll be here Wednesday at a breakfast, a primary school appearance with Mike Rowles, and a football netball club Wednesday evening. There's still tickets available. Contact Northern Mallee Leaders. In fact, jump on their website and check out the whole week's itinerary. All started yesterday, Mallee Community Wellbeing Week. 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If everything's free to go, that just must be ticketed. 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
12: Hi, looking back on May 18, the day in 1897 when Dracula by Bram Stoker was first published.
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12: Mark Mothersbaugh turned 76, founding member of the band Devo.
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12: John Schumann, lead singer with Redgum, celebrates his 73rd.
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12: Remember Martika? She's also 57 today. Unbelievable number of music birthdays. Special mentions to US country star George Strait, Rick Wakeman from Yes, and Jack Johnson. Also celebrating today, Australian rugby union champion Tim Horan. He's 56.
22: And Horan scores it easily.
12: US comedian Tina Fey is also 56.
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12: Finally, Elizabeth Montgomery died on this day in 1995. 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

0: Feeling good, River 1467, Brian Adams, Summer 69, you with Damo. Great to have your company on a Monday afternoon, 7 away from 3. Your very latest national news, sport and weather's on the way at 3 o'clock. We'll find out what's going on in the big mad world. We'll play the key at 3 for Uncle Monkey straight after for the first time for the week. Rosie picked up the best special voucher last week. See if you can do what Rosie does this week. See if you can get yourself into that draw to pick up that voucher to be spent out at Uncle Monkey's. Get your fivers out before that, though. We'll check the lucky number before 3 o'clock. That's worth a very handy $1,525 this week. We'll do that soon. River, 1467.
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0: 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The number on the note you're trying to match is BC. Bravo Charlie, 163-316. 233.

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1: Hey there, I'm Jackie Lim. The opposition says it'll fight to repeal Labor's tax changes to capital gains, negative gearing and trusts. It comes as two new opinion polls have found voters are not happy with the changes made in the federal budget. News poll showing voters rate it the worst budget in more than 30 years. The Cancer Council is warning concerns about the illicit tobacco market could undo years of successful policy. The health organisation's calling on the federal government to maintain tobacco taxes and public education campaigns. CEO Jacinta Redden says measures like these can't be undone.
2: The tobacco industry is now using the rise of illicit tobacco to reshape public debate and to push for lower taxes. But illicit tobacco is primarily an enforcement issue, not a tax one.
1: It comes as a Senate inquiry into illicit tobacco continues today. An internal investigation is underway after a live frog was found in a bag of lettuce from Woolies. The added extra was found in the remote WA town of Esperance over the weekend. The supermarket giant says it's an isolated incident. Greg the frog has been released into a nearby dam. Four fighter jet crew members have had to jump from their planes after a collision during a US air show. The crash happened over the Air Force Base in Idaho, with the event cancelled. And millennials are spearheading a move towards buying more locally made products. Nearly two-thirds of all those polled reported buying Australian-made goods always or often, while most of those surveyed support more domestic manufacturing and less global reliance.
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1: In sport, the Socceroos are gearing up for the FIFA World Cup at a pre-camp in Florida. Veterans Mitch Duke and Matthew Leckie among the included. In sport, the Socceroos are gearing up for the FIFA World Cup at a pre-camp in Florida. Veterans Mitch Duke and Matthew Leckie among the inclusions with

0: 1467 weather for Ontario General Store. See the general for golden fried chicken.
1: A partly cloudy day for the Mallee. Slight chance of shower. 20 for Mildura and Robinvale. Oh, you're 19. Cloudy day for the Lower Western. Very high chance of rain, mainly in the far east. 21 for Wentworth, Pooncarry, Broken Hill 18. A partly cloudy day for the Riverlands. Slight chance of shower, most likely this afternoon and this evening. And a top of 20 for Renmark. 3-day forecast for Serasia tomorrow. Possible shower 19. Wednesday, partly cloudy 19. And Thursday, mostly sunny 18. 4 past 3. In Baronga, 17.
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1: Good afternoon, you at Damo. Great to have your company on the start of a brand new week, a feel good work day. Rosie picked up the mystery voucher last week to be spent out at Uncle Monkey's. Do what Rosie did last week, be a correct call through. Put yourself into that drawer to pick up that voucher to be spent with Stephen and the team out there at Uncle Monkey's Fruit Market. A key word, a letter, or a theme in the first three after 3 o'clock. We'll kick it off with Journey.

0: Feeling Good River, 1467 CCR. We will stop the rain. Hopefully no one in this district. You with Damo on a Feel Good Workday Monday afternoon. Great to have your company. The key at 3, Frunkle Monkeys Fruit Market. Key word, letter or theme in the first three after 3 o'clock. I had Marty on the phone. He had to keep going. I haven't got him live because if he had to keep driving, he's going to drop out of phone coverage. So he went early, and I tell you what, Marty, you're on fire this afternoon. Let's check it out. Keyword, letter or theme. Journey, don't stop believing. Brian Adams, you can't stop this thing we started, and he'll stop the rain. Marty, you rang after the first song, would you believe? You went early, you went decisive, and you put yourself into the door. The keyword was stop. Back tomorrow after 3 o'clock, all for Uncle Monkey's Fruit Market. Don't forget Steve and the team are out there till 6 p.m. this evening. Always got some great weekly and daily specials. Call out and say good day and grab yourself a bargain of three. Secret Sound on the way. What do we got? $670 to play for this afternoon, all thanks to beautiful Houston Club Resort. We'll do that soon. Your Feel Good Station, River 1467.
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0: Feeling Good, River 1467, Reasons, Johnny Farnham. Yeah, it's Omo, great to have your company as we count down Monday afternoon. It's that time of the day. It's gone quick. It's time to play the secret sound.
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0: With huge thanks to the beautiful Houston Club Resort, Nixon Street, Houston. 670 smackaroos up for grabs this afternoon. What do you reckon that could be? 5023 1467 to give it a go. 670 dollars on the table to play for. Jump on the phone. We're going to play that next.
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0: $670 on the table this afternoon. I got Max from Mildura on the line. Good afternoon, Max. I hope you're well.
7: Yeah, good, mate, yeah.
0: What do you reckon this sound could be?
7: Oh, this is loud, man.
0: Yep.
7: I reckon it could be someone with a pot of water, a pot falling over on the hot plate on the stove.
0: Oh, the old shh. I'm with you, Max. Unfortunately, not the one we're after.
7: That's fine.
0: Mate, thanks for calling in. Enjoy the rest of your Monday.
7: Yes.
0: See you, Max. What a great guess that is. That's exactly what water would sound like landing on a hot plate. You take that one off your list as well. Don't forget that it's worth becoming a member of the beautiful Houston Club Resort. They've got promotions on all the time up there. Free live entertainment Friday and Saturday nights. The Robinvale Better Electrical vouchers still to be given away. There's always something going on at the Houston Club Resort and one of the great Station 46 cafes. You've got to go up there and try that tucker out. Absolutely brilliant. No more calls today on The Secret Sound. It's as a sound has St. Rage stumped, going once, going twice.
8: There's no cash here. 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
0: That stash of cash continues to grow. $675 tomorrow morning in the breakfast show with Dave Burrows. In the meantime, you can just cruise over to our website, river1467.com.au, to our win page and listen to this sound. 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Just after 8 a.m, you know the drill. You get it right, you'll get the cash. 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

0: Feeling good, River 1467, the brilliant Cyndi Lauper, you with Dame A, just about at a time, Monday afternoon, 14 away from 4, your very latest national news, sport and weather's on the way at 4 o'clock. 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Couple of interviews and a whole lot more. It's been great to have your company this afternoon. I look forward to it again from midday tomorrow. Make sure you have a ripping Monday evening. And I'll talk to you again later on. Chat soon. I'm heading home to put the kettle on. But grab your fives out. We'll check that lucky number first.
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3: Hey there, I'm Jackie Liu. The Treasurer isn't surprised by the backlash from voters in the wake of last week's budget. Today's news poll shows 52% of respondents believe they'll be worse off as a result of the changes, including the property tax reforms. Jim Chalmers says this is about what he was expecting.
4: It would surprise me more if we got some sort of bounce in the polls from the difficult decisions that we took in the budget. We don't hand down budgets expecting to make some kind of big positive difference to an opinion poll.
3: 900 people with a history of domestic violence have been charged as part of a police operation across New South Wales. Dozens of firearms and kilos of drugs seized during the raids. New South Wales Acting Assistant Commissioner Adam Johnson says every 3 minutes police respond to a DV incident.
5: But I think the message needs to get across a lot stronger. This is a stain on society. It's a scourge. And it's something that the New South Wales Police Force won't take a backward step on.
3: Most Aussies say they feel ripped off at the supermarket checkout. A Finder survey showing 79% believe they're being overcharged. It comes just days after Coles was found to have misled customers with its Down Down campaign. A military rescue diver has died while trying to retrieve four bodies from a Maldives deep sea cave. Five divers died in the cave network late last week, with four believed to still be 50 metres below. Finnish expert divers are now mapping out a new plan to pull them out. And Delta Goodrum might be building a mansion in Queensland. It comes after the singer was spotted in Brizzy with a listing star known as the go-to person for luxury property.
6: Sport for Anne Webster, your member for Mallee, authorised A. Webster Mildura.
3: In sport, two MotoGP riders are in hospital following separate high-speed collisions at the Catalan Grand Prix yesterday. Alex Marquez has been left with a broken neck after running into a wall, while Johan Zarco suffered knee and ankle injuries in a three-rider pile-up. And Blues coach Laurie Daly admits he's excited to see what his new-look squad brings in Origin 1. Daly has named six new faces and says he has every confidence in the side.
7: Coming to camp, you get ready to go, the team settled, and yeah, you just go to work on trying to win the game.
3: That's the latest in news and sport.
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8: Partly cloudy day for the Mallee, slight chance of shower. 20 for Mildura and Robinvale, OU 19. Cloudy day for the Lower West and very high chance of rain, mostly in the Far East. 21 for Wentworth, Poonkerry, Broken Hill 18. And a partly cloudy day for the Riverlands, slight chance for shower, most likely this afternoon and this evening, a top of 20 for Renmark. 3-day forecast for Sunraysia, tomorrow a possible shower 19, Wednesday partly cloudy 19 and Thursday mostly sunny 18. 3 past 4 in Merbein 17.
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6: Hey there, I'm Jackie Lim. The federal government is facing criticism over proposed changes to trusts, with the coalition branding the plan a death tax. Under the changes, a minimum 30% tax would apply to discretionary trusts. The government says it's about closing loopholes, while the coalition argues families would be unfairly impacted. Meantime, the opposition leader says he's not surprised about the latest opinion polls, which show more than half the country feel shortchanged by last week's federal budget. Angus Taylor says small businesses have also been dudded by the changes.
7: Every accountant in this country who has clients who are small business people got calls over the weekend. What are we going to do? This government is going after us. But this is not a government that cares about small business. Never has, never will.
6: Investigations are underway after two people died in separate unit fires this morning. The blazes in Canberra and Ballarat both saw emergency crews called around 6:30 a.m. local time. The causes and identities of the victims are yet to be revealed. Southeast Queensland is currently being drenched in a rare weather event. It's dumping close to a month's worth of rain. Many properties are without power and roads are underwater. Australia is facing a shortage of burial space, with many families now turning to alternative options. Major cities expected to reach cemetery capacity within the next decade. And an investigation is underway at a WA Woolies after a live frog was found in a bag of lettuce. The supermarket giant says it's an isolated incident. The frog, named Greg, was released at a nearby dam.
8: Sport for Anne Webster, your member for Mallee. Authorise A. Webster Mildura.
6: In sport, Australia's World Cup campaign is fast approaching, with the Socceroos set to open against Turkey in Vancouver on June 13. A pre-camp in Florida is now underway as preparations ramp up. Veteran Mitch Duke says every squad member's carrying the weight of the country on their shoulders.
9: Making sure everyone's up to scratch with their condition. To have this extra preparation is key, and we've got to take advantage of that.
6: And Aaron Ray took out the US PGA Championship this morning, the Englishman scoring 9-under, 3 strokes ahead of Spain's John Rahm. That's the latest in news and sport.
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10: Here it is, Brittany. Forecast for tonight and tomorrow, remaining partly cloudy this evening for Mallee. A chance for morning fog and chance for afternoon showers tomorrow. 20 for Mildura, Robinvale 19, Oyen 18. Remaining partly cloudy this evening for Lower Western, a partly cloudy day tomorrow. Chance of showers in the far east. 19 for Wentworth, Pooncarry and Broken Hill. Partly cloudy this evening for Riverland, a partly cloudy day tomorrow, chance of morning fog, late morning and afternoon showers, top of 19 for Renmark. 3-day forecast for Sunraysia, Wednesday, partly cloudy, slight chance for shower 19, Thursday and Friday, both mostly sunny and 18. Overnight for Sunraysia will be a low. Forecast for Sunraysia, Wednesday, partly cloudy, slight chance for shower 19, Thursday and Friday, both mostly sunny and 18. Overnight for Sunraysia will be a low.

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1: 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Yeah. And HR nervous. 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
0: Muscle Memory. Jam Muscle Memory. Every day we give away $2,000 just by testing out the old grey matter. We give you a subject and you have 10 seconds to name five varieties of the given subject. For example, Amanda, that girl there.
4: It could be anything. It could be, so you have 10 seconds to list five types of flowers, say. That's not today's one, but it could be that.
0: Okay. Well, what about you last week?
4: Oh, yeah, I was good last week.
0: Five motorcycle brands, go.
4: Kawasaki, Honda, Suzuki, Harley-Davidson, Ducati.
0: Oh,
4: but don't make it too niche. It won't be that hard.
0: The Triumph people are very upset.
4: It won't be that hard, we promise you.
0: Nathan has joined us. He's in Perth.
4: Hi, Nathan.
5: Hey, guys. How you doing?
0: You, jonesyandamanda.com.au. That's how you registered?
5: Yes, it is.
0: Okay, just making sure. This is what we do when we start a bet in a new competition, Nathan, so other people can register as well.
4: Jonesy's showing all the scaffolding, Nathan.
0: No, it's just about being part of a relatable radio show.
4: Thank you for being so warm and relatable, Brendan. So, as we say, we've got a different category every day. I'm going to mention what the category is, today's subject. You have to give me five examples of things in that category in 10 seconds. Do you understand the assignment, Nathan?
5: Yes, I do.
4: Let's see if we can get you $2,000. You ready with the timer, Ryan?
6: Yeah.
4: Today's subject, 10 seconds. We need five vegetables. Go.
5: Carrot, capsicum, onion, tomato, spinach, lettuce.
4: Yes.
0: That'll do.
4: You did it. You've put in your lunch order at the same time.
0: Tomatoes are fruit, but you backed it up with lettuce. You had tons of time.
4: Oh, you've done very, very well.
0: You actually had 5 seconds left. Did you know that?
5: Awesome.
0: Nathan, congratulations. You have won $2,000.
5: Woo! Thank you so much, guys. Really appreciate that.
0: Carry on about you. It sounds like the cops are after you.
4: We'll play again tomorrow.
0: We will. And if you'd like to register, jonesyandamanda.com.au. It's that simple. Thanks to Nutrilife. Jonesy and Amanda driving you home with Jam Nation.
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5: Hi, I'm Rana Hussein. The AFLW has unveiled its opening date for 2026. The season will kick off on August the 9th with the Saints taking on Carlton as part of the annual Spuds game. The 12-round season will wrap up with the grand final on November 28th. The Adelaide Thunderbirds have jumped to the top of the Super Netball table with a 4-goal win over the Melbourne Maverick last night. In yesterday's other game, the Swiss drowned the Fever 63-57. And qualifying for the French Tennis Open gets underway tonight with Aussies Taylor Preston, Storm Hunter and Madison Inglis, all aiming for a spot in the main draw.
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10: Hey there, I'm Jackie Loom. The federal government is defending changes to trust tax rules as the coalition claims the move amounts to a death tax. The proposal would enforce a minimum 30% tax on discretionary trusts, targeting income splitting strategies used by high earners. Labor says the reforms close loopholes, while critics warn families managing inheritance could be caught in the crackdown. Meantime, the PM is continuing to defend changes to negative gearing. He claims the changes are a common sense move that won't affect those who already have investment properties. Anthony Albanese says it's about building up the wealth of the nation.
11: If you have a negatively geared home, you can still continue. There are no changes in those arrangements. But if you want to invest in the future, it needs to be a new home.
10: A military rescue diver has died while trying to retrieve four bodies from a Maldives deep sea cave. Five divers died in the cave network late last week, with four believed to still be trapped 50 metres below. Experts from Finland are now mapping out a new plan to pull them out. An infectious disease expert is warning the Democratic Republic of Congo's Ebola outbreak may have been active for some time. The World Health Organization declared a public health emergency of international concern. And Kylie Minogue has confirmed a 40th anniversary tour next year. Fans and industry insiders have speculated it could adopt Taylor Swift's Eras-style format, celebrating hits from across her four decades in the biz.
12: Sport for Anne Webster, your member for Mallee, authorised A. Webster Mildura.
10: In sport, qualifying for the French Open gets underway tonight. Aussies Chris O'Connell, Alex Bold and Taylor Preston all gunning for a spot in the main draw. And the Socceroos are ramping up preparations for the World Cup at a pre-camp in Florida. Experienced forward Mitch Duke says they're making the most of their prep time.
13: It's been a tough camp so far. We are one of the earlier ones because obviously our season's finished earlier and we need that top up and the conditioning to keep going. And, you know, we're building up to a major tournament and the boss is making sure there's no stone left unturned.
10: That's the latest in news and sport.
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14: Forecast for tonight and tomorrow, partly cloudy this evening for Mallee, a chance of morning fog, a chance of afternoon showers tomorrow, 20 for Mildura, Robinbale 19, Oyen 18. Remaining partly cloudy this evening for Lower Western. Partly cloudy day tomorrow, chance of showers in the far east, 19 for Wentworth, Pooncarry and Broken Hill. Partly cloudy this evening for Riverland, partly cloudy day tomorrow, chance of morning fog and chance of late morning and afternoon showers, top of 19 for Renmark. 3-day forecast for Sunraysia, Wednesday, partly cloudy, slight chance of shower, 19. Thursday and Friday, both mostly sunny and 18. Overnight for Sunraysia, a low of 8.
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25: Jonesy and Amanda, those are names that you would never forget.
26: It's showtime!
27: Jack, your youngest son, is having a birthday today. Happy birthday, mate. Liam, your eldest son, is 25 on Thursday.
28: Friday.
27: What about that? We all know what was going on, didn't we?
28: Oh, as I said before, Brennan, years of IVF was what was going on.
27: Yeah, but you know.
28: You know.
27: Well,
28: I'm not going to sass it for you.
27: Can you make it a bit more sexy?
28: Well, who speaks like that when their kids are 25 and 23?
27: Me. Jack wants to be in this business, and you might hear him doing the traffic on the traffic network.
28: Yeah.
27: And I like to think that I've trained him. When you went on assignment with Dr. Chris Brown to do some TV show that we're yet to see.
28: Yeah, that's how it goes.
27: You took a week and a half off.
28: It will be on air this week. This year.
27: You said that a year ago.
28: Anyway, I'm not in charge of the schedules.
27: The kid's got the gift. I think he's very talented. And throughout the show, we've just been celebrating the past, like the time he and I built the Lego Death Star together.
28: How old? In charge of the schedules.
27: The kid's got the gift. I think he's very talented. And throughout the show, we've just been celebrating the past, like the time he and I built the Lego

0: Jonesy and Amanda driving you home with Jam Nation across Australia.
1: Well, let's give it up for an anniversary, not just my son's birthday, but 20 years ago, an incredible moment happened on live television on the BBC. It was 2006, funnily enough, and a man called Guy Gomer had a job interview at the BBC. So he works in data support, a data support cleanser, whatever that means. And he was called into the reception at the BBC because he was having a job interview. So he's sitting there politely waiting to be taken inside the chasm of the BBC for his job interview. A staff member comes and says, is your name Guy? And he says, yes. Say, come with me. What happens next has been immortalised as one of the greatest live TV blunders of all time, because the staff member who approached him wasn't from IT. The staff member was a producer for News 24. The person called Guy, the producer collected, wasn't Guy Cooney, who'd been booked to be interviewed on the program, but Guy Gomer, who went along for the ride by mistake. So two men called Guy were in the foyer. Wait, one was going for an IT interview, one was being interviewed live on television as an expert. So he's ushered onto the set, he's mic'd up and he's seated in front of the camera.
0: It's such a great story.
1: And then before he knows it, the reporter introduces him, and what they are discussing was Apple Corporation versus Apple Computer, a court case. Dreadful. And here's a bit of how it went.
2: What does this all mean for the industry and the growth of music online? Well, Guy Cooney is the editor of the technology website News Wireless. Hello, good morning to you.
3: Good morning.
2: Were you surprised by this verdict today?
3: I'm very surprised to see this verdict to come on me, because I was not expecting that.
2: A big surprise.
3: Exactly.
2: Yes, yeah. With regards to the cost that's involved, do you think now more people will be downloading online?
3: Actually, if you can go everywhere, you're gonna see a lot of people downloading to the internet and the website, everything they want.
2: This does really seem to be the way the music industry is progressing now, that people want to go onto the website and download music.
3: Exactly.
0: Exactly.
1: He said afterwards, he thought, I don't want to embarrass anyone. Something's going on. I'm not sure. So I tried my best to breathe, to keep calm and get control of the situation. He said his appearance was very stressful and he was wondering why the questions weren't related to the data support cleansing job.
0: Did he get the job?
1: He'd applied for. I don't know. But imagine when they realised, and then all the person sitting in the foyer, who's the expert, looking up
0: Hang on
1: the... Because they have TV monitors.
0: Yeah,
1: in the
0: he's
1: foyer
0: doing
1: going,
0: my gear.
1: What? What?
0: That's how I ended up on the Today Show. I just walk in there once a week.
1: It's happened again.
0: Again?
1: Not at the BBC, but have a listen to this. This is in Argentina.
4: ¿Dónde se estudia para saber tanto sobre aliens?
1: Let me explain what's going on here. This is a show that's streaming on Argentina's one of Argentina's networks, talking about UFOs, and they had a live segment where they'd booked a UFO expert to discuss newly released alien files. The whole world's talking about this. What happened, though, is the man in the centre of this, he's talking via Zoom. He's not actually a ufologist. They've booked a urologist.
0: Right. Oh, that's great.
1: So good.
0: That's great. But as long as you look good in an airport lounge or a doctor's clinic or a prison, it's okay.
1: You're going to be okay.
0: By and large, the sound is down. Coming up, Instagram is on its way. Jonesy and Amanda driving you home with Jam Nation.
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0: 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Let Jonesy and Amanda make it better.
1: No!
2: Are you joking?
0: Better-ish.
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4: 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Feeling good.

0: Jonesy and Amanda driving home, apropos of Dennis Lockery from Dr. Hook. He passed away at the age of 76.
1: His not mate- Lockery. He has passed away. Let's say his name correctly, she said, looking for the piece of paper. Lockerrier.
0: Like I said, he passed away joining his mate Ray Sawyer, who passed away in 2018 from the band Dr. Hook. And we were just talking about Only 16. Jen Y. Rye's little sensitive Jen Y. Rye ears.
1: A little nonplussed about the song we all used to listen to and have no opinion about.
0: When we're talking about Only 16.
2: She was only 16. Only 16.
1: Everyone's applauding. Congratulations.
0: But that's why Ryan's making the face. Yeah. But no, but keep going, because if you find the lyric, if you play the whole thing.
2: She was only 16.
0: Only 16. Okay, no need for a pause.
2: But I loved her so.
0: And?
2: She was too young
0: to fall in love, and?
2: And I was too young
1: at
2: to
1: 50.
0: So it's not saying I was 42 and she was 16. He was 16 as well. Okay, it's,
1: that's an assumption.
0: In the world of cancellation, I just feel that, you know.
1: Oh,
0: Ray,
1: we're not going to cancel.
0: Well, I don't want
1: Dr.
0: him cancelled.
1: Dr. Hook, he's dead.
0: Why doesn't
1: Rest
0: people ask
1: peace.
0: Us to do eulogies anyway? I think we've covered that. Well, let's get into Instagram.
3: Free money, fast money, extra cash,
4: any money, Jonesy and Amanda's.
0: You have 10 questions, 60 seconds on the clock. You can pass if you don't know an answer. We'll come back to that question if time permits. Get all the questions right. You win $1,000.
1: You can make it $2,000 by answering a bonus question, but it is double or nothing.
0: Erin in Bunbury. Hello, Erin.
5: Hello, how are you?
0: You registered online, jonesyandamanda.com.au. How was your experience?
5: Easy. It was great.
0: So it was good. Erin likes it.
1: Well, Erin, let's see if we can make it worth your while. We've got 10 questions.
0: Clearly,
1: and 60
0: you didn't
1: seconds.
0: Hear our eulogy to Dr. Hook.
1: Let's see what
5: I did. I actually had to listen to that song on repeat. Well, I used to work at Crunchaw's in Bunbury, and I used to just go on Thursday night for the 3 hours. I think I must have listened to it at least 8 times.
0: Really?
1: So, and it's is it only as an older person now, or older than you were then, Erin, you go, well, that sounds a bit weird.
5: Yeah. Now that you listen to the words, you're like, okay.
1: Also, that one, Baby Made a Blue Jeans Talk, makes you a bit uncomfortable too.
0: And there was, but there was a lot of those creepy songs, you know, you're 16, you're beautiful in your mind and all that sort of stuff. You know, we're in better times now, Erin.
1: All right, Erin, we have 10 questions, 60 seconds. If you're not sure, say pass. We might have time to come back, all right?
5: Okay.
1: Erin, good luck. Here's question one. Lip balm is used on your what?
5: Lip.
1: Question two. What are Santa's little helpers called?
5: Elves.
1: Question three, what caused the Titanic to sink?
5: Iceberg.
1: Question four, in the nursery rhyme, how many mice were blind?
5: Three.
1: Question five, what currency is used in Japan?
5: Yen.
1: Question six, how many years are in a century?
5: 10.
1: Bugger!
0: Erin.
1: You got all the hard work, right?
0: You misspoke.
1: It's 100.
5: Oh, my God.
0: Oh, Erin.
1: Oh, Erin.
0: I thought you were going to do it. You were like...
5: I know, I was on fire.
0: Ah. You were on fire.
1: And now you have to put yourself out. Oh, Erin, what a shame, but thank you.
5: All right, well, thank you anyway.
1: Thanks,
0: Carry
1: Erin.
0: On, Erin. Thank you for joining us. If you would like to register, you could do so. jonesyandamanda.com.au for Instagram. That's coming back tomorrow. Jonesy and Amanda driving you home with Jam Nation.
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1: River 1467 weather for Good Deal Tyres, keeping the wheels of Sunraysia rotating for over 35 years.
2: Forecast in for tonight and tomorrow, partly cloudy this evening for Mallee, a chance of morning fog and chance of afternoon showers tomorrow, 20 for Mildura, Robinvale 19, Oyen 18. Remaining partly cloudy this evening for Lower Western, partly cloudy day tomorrow, chance of showers in the far east, 19 for Wentworth, Pooncarry and Broken Hill. Remaining partly cloudy this evening for Riverland, partly cloudy day tomorrow, chance of morning fog and a chance of late morning and afternoon showers, top of 19 for Renmark. 3-day forecast for Sunraysia, Wednesday, partly cloudy, slight chance of shower, 19. Thursday and Friday, both mostly sunny and 18. Overnight for Sunraysia, a low of 8.
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1: One of you, Wade, one of our Brightsiders, actually. Wade said, Christian, is that Lionel Richie screaming in Dancing on the Ceiling, or is it Homer Simpson? Anyway, this is the bit in the song he was talking about. Now, that is the actual song, okay? This is Homer screaming from The Simpsons. You know that big scream he does? It does.
2: Uncanny.
1: Wow! It sounds like Homer Simpson in there. Wade, obviously very exciting. He wanted to share this with me and therefore all of Australia. And Australia wants to thank you back, Wade, for doing that. And obviously he's rushing. I get it. We get a lot of typos. Sometimes when you're typing it incorrectly, spell check, that autocorrect is absolutely useless.
3: It's completely arbitrary.
1: What a waste of money. But he said instead of dancing on the ceiling, it was dancing in the ceiling. That's a horror song. That's actually quite frightening. If somebody, if Lionel Richie is dancing in the ceiling, it's not a vibe.
3: Is that bloody Lionel Richie up there again?
1: Up to his shenanigans, Richie. So thanks to Wade, we're trying this as a time waster today. Change a word, change a song. That's a time waster. Change a word, change a song. All thanks to Brightsider Wade. Baby got back knee. Different vibe.
3: Yeah.
1: Different
3: Wouldn't
1: vibe.
3: Be rapping about it.
1: Yeah. Truly, madly, creepily.
2: Ooh.
1: Ooh.
3: Silver.
1: Wake me up before you Frodo.
3: Random. Silver again.
1: Where'd that come from? And the Beatles. They used to play it pretty loose, they did, back in the day. You know, it's peace, love, and drugs. Got to get you into my wife.
3: Christian O'Connell.
1: Not to get you into my life. No, the thing is Wade made me. You know, change a word, change a song.
3: The older boy made me
1: I'm
3: do it.
1: I'm sticking by the rules. Got to get you into my wife. No, John, no.
3: Stop saying it.
1: Ringo.
3: Stop saying it.
1: Don't hear gold. Must be the cables. I'll get the engineers. I'll get the engineers to do it. Rhea, what have you got?
3: Proud Mary, great song.
1: Oh, yeah?
3: Aussie version. Proud Gary. Oh, Gary's so proud of his daughter.
1: That's smart. I open that studio window. No, it does. Pats is putting it politely, saying it's smart.
3: You did the naughty wife one.
1: Yeah, no, well, at least it was funny.
3: Glory Days, great song. What's a scary version?
1: Yeah, let me guess. What's the Aussie version of that? Oh, Vegemite Days.
3: Gory Days. Ooh, these days are big. Oh,
1: tell you what, someone's stinking up today at the fold. Oh, dear. Two bronzes.
3: Don't encourage him, Patsy. Under the fridge, not under the bridge. Oh, no, Anthony Kiedis down on his knees. He's got to clean under the bloody fridge.
1: Okay, I think we're called time now on that. Actually, you know what? On behalf of radio, I'm throwing in the white towel. Yes. Tim, can you get a white towel from now on? My son's obviously need
3: You're
1: to throw
3: projecting.
1: It in. Yeah, I'm like that. What have you got then? Change a word, change a song. You ready to mark?
3: I'm ready.
1: Me and Bobby McFerrin. Not Bobby McGee, Bobby McFerrin. Don't worry, be happy. Fiona, I liked it. Madonna, Bacterial Girl.
3: Gold.
1: Yeah, that's better. Well done, Shane Sharp. Bad Goon Rising.
3: Gold.
1: That's very good, Ashley. Here comes a hot cheddar. What
4: oh, that's brilliant.
3: Gold plus.
1: Yeah.
3: Very good.
1: Well done, Glenn. Stairway to 7-Eleven.
3: Gold.
1: Wowee. It's his first of the year. He shoots, he scores, he finally gets it. We love a try, and that is Paul. Done. Well done, Paul. Well done. That's a great one. Kmart, not K-Sat. Kmart. Very
3: Gold,
1: good.
3: Double plus.
1: Glenn. Now, Bob Dylan, it's a classic song, Mr. Tambourine Man. Man.
3: Yes.
1: What about Mr. Trampoline Man?
3: Gold.
1: The image of Bob Dylan and his little mouth organ, a harmonica, and that ukulele bouncing up and down, singing on trampoline is my image of the week. Thank you. Well done, Shane. Paradise Schnitty.
3: Yeah, you know what?
1: Yeah, you know what? Why not, Stuart?
3: Why not?
1: Yeah.
3: Yeah.
1: What's lunch got to do with it?
3: Oh,
1: no, that's one for the old sandwich club.
4: Yeah.
1: What's lunch? I liked it, Brad Bishop. 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
1: Forecast in for tonight and tomorrow, partly cloudy this evening for Mallee, a chance of morning fog and chance of afternoon showers tomorrow, 20 for Mildura, Robinvale 19, Oyen 18. Remaining partly cloudy this evening for Lower Weston, partly cloudy day tomorrow, chance of showers in the far east, 19 for Wentworth, Pooncarry and Broken Hill. Remaining partly cloudy this evening for Riverland, partly cloudy day tomorrow, chance of morning fog and a chance of late morning and afternoon showers, top of 19 for Renmark. 3-day forecast for Serasia, Wednesday, partly cloudy, slight chance of shower, 19. Thursday and Friday, both mostly sunny and 18. Overnight for Serasia, a low of 8.
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2: Welcome to the 80s at 8. Shane Bryan with you tonight on the show. We take a look back at one of Australia's most iconic TV shows of the 80s and one of their most iconic characters as well.
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4: 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I just missed a Shane the roof rack.
2: We go back to Kingswood Country and Ted Bulpit tonight on Where Are They Now? 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Australian Crawl going through the courts right now. I'll give you all the details of that. That's coming up on the show right now, though. Let's get into it with Starship. And a song that was a massive marketing ploy to get them onto every radio station, and it worked. This is We Built This City. You're on the 80s at 8.

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0: 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The 80s stars you couldn't escape. But what happened next? From chart toppers to cult legends, let's find out where they are now.
1: Tonight, we are heading back to one of Australia's most iconic comedies and one of Australia's most iconic characters as well. Kingswood Country hit our screens in 1980 and quickly became a massive hit. Six seasons, 89 episodes, and a string of Logie Awards, all built around suburban life with the unforgettable Ted Bulpit.
2: I'm the king of the castle, now rack off.
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2: The Kingswood? You're not taking the Kingswood? I just missed a sheen the roof rack.
3: Coming second to the Kingswood was Ted's long-suffering wife, Thelma, played by Judy Farr.
5: What were you before you were married?
6: Oh, very happy.
3: From 1980 to 1984, Kingswood Country became a part of Aussie culture. It even changed the way we spoke.
2: Pick on me, grandmother! Tell him to leave the money on the fridge! The Kingswood? He's not taking the Kingswood. I just glad wrapped the number plate.
7: It's so lovely to see all of you. Now, Ross, tell us, Ted Bulpit was... He was a bit of a sexist. He was a bit of a racist. What else? He was a bit of a chauvinist. But we loved him. Why did we love him so much, do you think?
8: Of course, he's a very nice fella.
7: Oh, that's right there.
3: You were one of the best voiceover artists in the country. You were Mr. Sheen, you were Louis the Fly. How does it feel always being remembered as Ted Bulpit?
8: Very happy to be remembered as Ted Bulpit.
3: Why?
8: Oh, because it was a fantastically enjoyable show. You know, I loved working with this lovely cast. Anything more I can say?
6: How gorgeous we are.
8: Yes, you're gorgeous.
1: Yes. That was Ross Higgins and the cast on Seven's Where Are They Now a few years back. Played by Ross Higgins, of course, Ted was loud, stubborn, completely old school, and always banging on about his beloved Holden Kingswood. You're not taking the Kingswood became one of the most famous catchphrases on television. The show thrived on the clash between Ted's conservative ways and the family's more modern views. And while some of the humour definitely pushed the boundaries, it also captured a moment in Australian culture that people still talk about today. And Ross Higgins, sadly, the man behind Ted Bulpit, passed away on October 7, 2016, aged 86, after a long and remarkable career across radio, television, and comedy. This is the 80s at 8. Coming up next, somewhere that Ted Bulpit never drove the Kingswood, the road to nowhere.
9: We're on the road to nowhere. Come on inside.
1: It's the Talking Heads. That's next on the 80s at 8.
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0: Well, that is it for the 80s at 8. Tomorrow night on the show, it's Chart Tuesday, so we are going back to May 1981. We'll find out what the top Aussie song was. Was it The Police? How about Adam and the Ants? My money is on Split Enz. We'll take a look at the Aussie charts, the UK and the US charts, and find out who was touring in May 1981. That's tomorrow night, Chart Tuesday on the 80s at 8. I'll catch you then. Thanks for keeping me company.
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4: Forecast in for tonight and tomorrow, partly cloudy this evening for Mallee, a chance of morning fog and chance of afternoon showers tomorrow, 20 for Mildura, Robinvale 19, Oyen 18. Remaining partly cloudy this evening for Lower Western, partly cloudy day tomorrow, chance of showers in the Far East, 19 for Wentworth, Pooncarry and Broken Hill. Remaining partly cloudy this evening for Riverland, partly cloudy day tomorrow, chance of morning fog and a chance of late morning and afternoon showers, top of 19 for Renmark. 3-day forecast for Serasia, Wednesday, partly cloudy, slight chance of shower, 19. Thursday and Friday, both mostly sunny and 18. Overnight for Serasia, a low of 8.
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14: Forecast in for tonight and tomorrow, partly cloudy this evening for Mallee. A chance of morning fog and chance of afternoon showers tomorrow. 20 for Mildura, Robinvale 19, Oyen 18. Remaining partly cloudy this evening for Lower Western. Partly cloudy day tomorrow, chance of showers in the far east. 19 for Wentworth, Pooncarry and Broken Hill. Remaining partly cloudy this evening for Riverland. Partly cloudy day tomorrow, chance of morning fog and a chance of late morning and afternoon showers. Top of 19 for Renmark. 3-day forecast for Serasia. Wednesday, partly cloudy, slight chance of shower, 19. Thursday and Friday, both mostly sunny and 18. Overnight for Serasia, a low of 8.
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9: Forecast in for tonight and tomorrow, partly cloudy this evening for Mallee, a chance of morning fog and a chance of afternoon showers tomorrow, 20 for Mildura, Robinvale 19, Oyen 18. Remaining partly cloudy this evening for Lower Weston, partly cloudy day tomorrow, chance of showers in the far east, 19 for Wentworth, Pooncarry and Broken Hill. Remaining partly cloudy this evening for Riverland, partly cloudy day tomorrow, chance of morning fog and a chance of late morning and afternoon showers, top of 19 for Renmark. 3-day forecast for Serasia, Wednesday, partly cloudy, slight chance of shower, 19. Thursday and Friday, both mostly sunny and 18. Overnight for Serasia, a low of 8.
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5: For the Mallee and Low Western District today, a late shower 19. Tomorrow, mostly sunny 19. Thursday, fog, then sunny 18. Overnight for Sunraysia, a low of 8.
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6: For the Mallee and Low Western District today, a late shower 19. Tomorrow, mostly sunny 19. Thursday, fog, then sunny 18. Overnight for Sunraysia, a low of 8.
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0: Christian O'Connell Show. I chatted to my mum yesterday, and sadly, my mum has just decided to give up on the video part of our call. She can't. So it was actually really sad to go back to an olden times of just a phone call. And so I said, what's wrong with, like, originally for years, since I moved here 8 years ago, we've been doing Skype, and she could understand and use Skype very easily. I don't know why Skype was just easier for her, but she just, and then Skype got swallowed up or bought by somebody, I think Microsoft,
1: right.
0: And then it was Teams. My mum was having nothing to do with Teams. It was just a nightmare. And also, I'm not being funny, you don't want to be on a team with a 77-year-old. You just, it's not a team. One of you is doing a lot of the hard work, and the other one is just pulling away. And so Teams, we had nothing. And then I went, hey, listen, you've got WhatsApp. That's how mum messaged me every single day on WhatsApp. They also have a video thing. Mm. Next to the button you use all the time to call me is a video one. Mm. We've been doing that badly now for 6 weeks, where I see my mum and I can't hear her. Right, and I'm messaging her, going, you need to turn the volume up. Mm. I then have to stop the video call, call her on voice only, and she goes, you need to turn my volume up. It's a problem you're in. No. Why would someone else be able to control somebody else's volume? She went, no, this phone doesn't have a volume on. I went, Mum, there's no way someone sold you a phone without volume on it. This is every... I get so anxious speaking to Mum because it's just ratty me for the first 5 minutes. So we agreed yesterday, no video for now. And I said at the end of it, Mum, because she was trying to tell me she'd fallen over, she's hurt her wrist. She's trying to describe this. It sounds like she's wearing something at the moment to heal it. And it sounds like, you know, on the Olympics when you see the archers...
1: Oh, yes.
0: She said it goes up her whole arm and into her shoulder and that. I said, I need to see this. We've got to try another video thing. I start to tell her about Zoom and I don't think she's got it in her.
2: No,
0: and she went, how will that work? When I'm like, you know, we start going, oh my God, I got an email or a link.
2: No.
0: Passcode. There's a room code.
2: No. It ain't going to work.
0: I'll email you a link. How will I know it's you? I said, well, it'll come from my email address. It could be a hacker or spam. Why would they want to meet
3: the hackers?
0: Spammers don't have fake meetings with you.
3: Is there a
0: name? They give up. If this was a way, they would just, honestly, they'd tap out after a couple of seconds while they're trying to tell you that they can't control your volume. So... She's not going to be doing that, clicking a link. There must be, people listening to this must have other ways you can do video. There's so many different platforms these days. Mm. I don't want to say idiot proof.
3: Simple.
0: Elderly proof. You know, it's also my thing, they should have phones and laptops for the elderly.
3: Well, yes. They do have phones for the elderly. I saw one online the other day. Another one for mum.
0: Buttons?
3: Yeah, it's got big buttons and it's very, very simple. But I don't think...
0: They just need the landline back.
3: Yeah, I know.
0: No, seriously. Yeah, they don't like the landless line. Old timers love a line that goes through the earth. They trusted that. Tugging it and the other person might, you know, get a yank as well. They don't like airless phones. You know, it doesn't make any sense. But there must be an easier platform that I can speak to my mum on and do a video thing on, because she's not going to be clicking on Zoom links.
2: If there isn't, they should invent one.
0: Yes.
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0: 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For Good Deal Tyres, 504 to 510 Benetook Avenue, Mildura.
9: For the Mallee and Low Western District today, a late shower 19. Tomorrow, mostly sunny 19. Thursday, fog, then sunny 18. Overnight for Sunraysia, a low of 8.
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6: For the Mallee and Low Western District today, a late shower 19. Tomorrow, mostly sunny 19. Thursday, fog then sunny 18. Overnight for Sunraysia, a low of 8.
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6: For the Mallee Low Eastern District today, a late shower 19. Tomorrow, mostly sunny 19. Thursday, fog then sunny 18. Overnight for Sunraysia, a low of 8.
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1: 1467 weather. 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
8: For the Mallee and Low Western District today, a late shower 19. Tomorrow, mostly sunny 19. Thursday, fog, then sunny 18. Overnight for Sunraysia, a low of 8.
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0: River 1467 weather. 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
2: Well, the Mallee today, a partly cloudy day. The chance of fog in the early morning. Slight chance of a shower late morning and afternoon. Mildura and Oyen heading for 18. Robinvale, 19. The lower western, partly cloudy. It's a medium chance of showers, mainly in the far east. Wentworth and Pooncarry, 19. Broken Hill, 17. And the Roorland, partly cloudy. Chance of morning fog near the eastern border. Medium chance of showers late morning and afternoon. Renmark, 19. The three-day forecast for Sunraysia tomorrow, partly cloudy, 19. Thursday, partly cloudy, 19. And Friday, mostly sunny, 18. Currently in Mildura, 9.
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0: Sun Raises Own, River 1467. It is Breakfast with Dave Burrows and Julian Lennon. Now you're in heaven. Now this week is National Volunteer Week. If I was still talking to Helen Yorston about volunteering every week, we would definitely be talking about it this week. It is the largest celebration of volunteering here in Australia for the year. A chance to say thank you to the millions of people who give their time, their skills, and their care to support others. Now, established in 1989, it was National Volunteer Week, recognises the vital role volunteers play in building connected, inclusive, and resilient communities. In 2026, the week aligns with the National Year of Volunteers, highlighting the global importance of volunteering and the impact it has across all walks of life. And the 2026 theme, Your Year, to volunteer, and encourages people to get involved in ways that work for them. Volunteering. It can look different at different life stages. That's okay. No single way to volunteer, only the way that fits your interests, capacity, and circumstances. Every contribution matters. Volunteering, it can create connection, purpose, and a sense of well-being and belonging. There's non-financial benefits, those ones, and they can enrich retirement or support well-being throughout life. Your year to volunteer. Well, this week is National Volunteer Week. Have a bit of a think about it. Very soon, we're going to open up the Community File for Choices Flooring. The Eagles up next.
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0: 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From the Community File for Choices Flooring, there has been a Free Road Confidence Expo. 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But I think everyone will get something out of this. Some of these tips here, tips to reduce glare, nighttime stress and fatigue, community services and protecting yourself, local laws, parking permits and footpaths, vision tips and health conditions, occupational therapy advice, small vehicle changes that make a big difference, mobility scooter demonstration as well, find the right one for you, Victoria Police, how they can help out. There'll be light refreshments, take-home resources, a chance to win great prizes. 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

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On the way at 20 to 8, reverse the verse. 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
1: Morning with your local news. I'm Andrew Johnston. Mildura Field Days have wrapped up for another year, with organisers already looking towards 2027. Thousands headed through the gates on Friday and Saturday for the annual event, but the rain on Saturday afternoon and Saturday night has meant the grounds were too wet for moving equipment over the racetrack. The grounds team will reassess today and will contact impacted exhibitors once there's a go-ahead. Mildura MP Jay Benham has questioned Minister Gabrielle Williams over the Metro Tunnel project during a public accounts and estimates committee. The minister told the hearing fraud allegations were referred to police by the Victorian Infrastructure Delivery Authority last October. However, police say they didn't receive a formal report. A draft concept design has been released for the Mildura Riverfront Adventure Play Space at JC Park. Mildura Council now after public feedback on the space, which includes a 6-metre slide and a flying fox. More information can be found on the council's website or Facebook page. The Green Whistle will now be available at all state government women's sexual and reproductive health hubs. The pain relief will be free for IUD insertions and removals at all 20 hubs, including one at Sunraysia Community Health Services in Mildura. And a strong win for Mildura City in the senior men's soccer over the weekend, defeating Mildura United 7-0. Irimple Knights defeated Nichols Point 7-1 in their clash on a Sunday afternoon. In the women's game, Irimple Knights beat Nichols Point 8-1, while Mildura City were too strong for Mildura United, winning 7-0. And that's the latest in local news.
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2: I'm Matt McDonald. A man has been charged with murder after the bodies of a woman and two children were found in a home in Sydney's southwest. Police attended the home in Campbelltown just before 8 p.m. after a 000 call was made before finding the bodies inside. A 47-year-old man was arrested at the scene. If you need help escaping family or domestic violence, call 1-800-RESPECT. Donald Trump has issued a fresh threat to Iran, warning time for a peace deal is running out. The president posting on social media that they better get moving fast or there won't be anything left of them. The federal government's released Treasury advice showing the average tax paid on capital gains will only rise slightly under the changes announced in the budget. The analysis shows the tax rate would rise from 19.3% to 21.4% on average. And search teams have located the bodies of four Italian scuba divers who died in an accident in the Maldives. The bodies were found deep inside an underwater cave after they went missing on Thursday.
3: Sport for Anne Webster, your member for Mallee, authorise A. Webster Mildura.
2: Maroons 5'8" Cameron Munster's backed his Origin halves partner Sam Walker. Walker will make his debut in the number 7 next week. Munster's told Nine he has earned his spot.
4: Sammy's been playing some awesome footy. He deserves his opportunity. He's been probably, you know, paving his way and you know, trying his best to get into the squad, and he now gets his chance.
2: The Giants have reportedly tabled a $2 million 3-year deal to keep Toby Green at the club. Green's been linked to a move to Geelong if the Cats miss out on Zach Butters. That's the latest news and sport.
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5: For the Mallee today, a partly cloudy day, the chance of fog in the early morning, slight chance of a shower. Late morning and afternoon, Mildura and Owen heading for 18, Robinvale 19. For the lower western, partly cloudy, medium chance of showers, mainly in the far east, Wentworth and Pooncarie 19, Broken Hill 17. And for the Riverland, partly cloudy, chance of morning fog near the eastern border, medium chance of showers, late morning and afternoon, Renmark 19. The 3-day forecast for Sunraysia tomorrow, partly cloudy 19, Thursday partly cloudy 19, and Friday mostly sunny 18, currently at 6:04 in Mildura 9.
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5: On the way at 6:20, well, Optus has increased prices in a second hike for customers this year. So if you're an Optus customer, cop that one. But mind you, if you're a Telstra customer, you may have noticed you've had issues in various places while they upgrade the network around Sunraysia recently. Anyway, look, we'll talk about Optus increasing their prices very soon. We'll check weather around the country. And next, if you do want to be part of an unforgettable international experience and you're part of the Swan Hill community, the Swan Hill Rural City Council community, the students especially, they're looking for expressions of interest from adults to become leaders for the 2027 Yamagata Student Exchange Program. So it's not just the kids, mainly the kids. But anyway, look, we'll explain that next here on River 1467. Talk about that a lot. It comes up quite regularly. Yamagata. Sister down situation.

0: Doing the Eagle Rock on a Tuesday morning. That's Danny Cool on St. Raise's Own River. 1467, 9 past 6. Great to have your company. The River 1467 5K football fan. 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Tell us in 100 words or less which football star you'd back when it matters most and which top stat makes them unbeatable. The 5K football fan brought to you by Top Trumps. Collect all 6 football packs featuring your favourite stars only at Big W. I know Damo's given some away and he might have some more to give away this week. We did have a few packs to give away. You can collect all packs for all 200 players. So that's all 6 packs. Now, let me see. Let's move on with our Tuesday morning. And if you live in the Swan Hill Rural City Council area and you want to be part of an unforgettable international experience, they're inviting expressions of interest from adults to become leaders for the 2027 Yamagata Student Exchange Program. It's a unique opportunity to support local students there to build cultural connections and help shape a life-changing exchange experience. 3 leaders are going to be selected. So if you live in the Swan Hill Rural City Council area, definitely this one's for you. An information session is going to be held in early June to share more about the program and what leader roles do involve. You will have to apply. You'll have to email your written expression of interest to Scott Barber at council@swanhill.vic.gov.au. Look, we might even put the details up on the website. There might be someone in Robinvale who's well and truly interested in getting involved in this. Yes, heading along to Yamagata, the 2027 Yamagata Student Exchange Program, being one of the leaders, of the students there. Big job, rewarding job. Now, we're going to check weather right around the country next. That means the first caller through right now at 5023 1467, 5023 1467. We'll organise you a free large ice cream thanks to the team at Royal Copenhagen Mildura.
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5: Let's have a look right around the country. Sydney expecting rain today, heading for top of 20 up in Brisbane, rain and 24 for Darwin. A possible shower and 32 today across in the west, Perth. And sunny, 24, heading all the way down to Hobart. Partly cloudy and 16 is the expected top for Hobart today. Canberra, rain and 16. Down in Melbourne, a shower or two and 16. And across in Adelaide, showers and heading for 18. Here locally, a partly cloudy day. There is the chance of fog this morning. Slight chance of a shower late morning and afternoon. We're heading for 17, 18 or 19, depending on exactly where you are around the region. Currently at 6:15 in Irimple. It's sitting on 9.

0: River, 1467, your feel good station like prayer. It's 19 past six. Hope you're going along well on this Tuesday morning. And Optus customers, well, you've been hit with a price increase, marking the latest in a series of hikes among national telcos. So it's not just Optus doing this, but look, the company's monthly postpaid plans increasing by $5 after similar hikes from Telstra and Vodafone in April and May. This marks the second price rise for Telstra and Optus customers in under 12 months, according to Canstar. And Canstar, that's what they're all about, is providing the information about this. And, of course, it's at a time where budgets are already stretched, fully stretched in some cases. It's more important than ever for households to review their plan, make sure they're not overpaying. So Canstar, the consumer group, saying customers can find cheaper options by switching to smaller companies operating on the same networks as the big providers. According to Canstar's comparison, customers could save up to $456 a year by switching to a low-cost provider. Anyway, if you are on Optus, and pretty much I would say 90% of us are either on Telstra or Optus, yes, a $5 increase on your monthly postpaid plans. Telstra's done it, Vodafone have done it recently as well, and Optus just next in line, pretty much. Next in line. Speaking of next in line, Aaron Stephens on this day for May 19. Marilyn Monroe got up and sang happy birthday to JFK on this day. Any idea what year that was? Well, Aaron will be into that next.
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10: Turning the clock back on May 19, the day in 1962 when Marilyn Monroe famously sung Happy Birthday to US President John F. Kennedy, 10 days before his 45th birthday.
11: Happy birthday, Mr. President. 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
10: 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He's 81. Concert pianist David Helfgott celebrates his 79th. Remember, his life inspired the Academy Award-winning movie Shine.
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10: 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Another Oz music great, James Rain, turns 69 today. Aussie actress Claudia Carvin's 54, best known for the TV series Love My Way and The Secret Life of Us.
18: Mum, he's married. 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
10: 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Remembering Dame Nellie Melba on May 19.
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0: It's 26 past 6. We'll start your engine. Sunraiser every Saturday morning from 10. Let's Talk Motorsport brings you the loudest, proudest tyre-smoking action from our local motorsport scene. If we do have an outside broadcast, we'll do it from midday like we did last week and the week before. It is back to 10 a.m. this Saturday. It's a guide to upcoming motorsport events across Sunraiser and the regions. And look, you'll know exactly where to catch the next round of racing action, pretty much. If it roars, it rumbles, it drifts, it goes full throttle, you hear it on Let's Talk Motorsport with Damien Bradshaw, and it's back on Saturday morning from 10 only here on River 1467. On the way, we've got the Early Bird Challenge for your chance to have a cuppa on us. Victorian Rural Newsroom. Well, Chris McCarthy's in the Victorian Rural Newsroom. He's saying the New South Wales Premier is defending his state's renewable energy rollout. Details about that very, very soon. News next, local news next.

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2: Morning with your local news. I'm Andrew Johnston. Exhibitors at the centre of the Mildura Racecourse still have equipment in the track. It's due to the rain that hits the region on Saturday evening, with the ground still too wet for moving equipment over the racetrack. Mildura Field Day say the ground team will reassess today. Meantime, organisers are already looking to 2027, locking in days for May next year. A recycling facility at Barunga Landfill is now operating. Wentworth Council says a front-end facility allows visitors to deposit specific recyclable and reusable items before going through the weighbridge. It says it will divert recoverable materials from landfill. Mildura locals can have their say on the concept designs on a planned adventure playground on the riverfront. The space is being planned for JC Park and includes a paddle steamer, 6-metre slide and a flying fox. The council says delivery of the play space will be subject to securing additional funding and a detailed design. Locals can find out more on the council's website. Mildura is on top of the senior men's footy table after an 82-61 point win over OEN United. In other round six matches on Saturday afternoon, Robin Vale Houston defeated South Mildura by 8 points. Imperial 64 beat Wentworth 42. Merbein had a 10-point win over Redcliffs. And Orimple Knights are on top of the senior women's soccer table following an 8-1 win over Nichols Point. In other round three matches, Mildura City defeated Mildura United 7-0. In the men's, Mildura City beat Mildura United 7-0 to be on top of the table. In the other clash, Orimple Knights beat Nichols Point 7-1. And that's the latest in local news.
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3: Hi, I'm Matt McDonald. A man has been charged with murder after the bodies of a woman and two children were found in a home in Sydney's southwest. Police attended the home in Campbelltown just before 8 p.m. after a 000 call was made before finding the bodies inside. A 47-year-old man was arrested at the scene. If you need help escaping family or domestic violence, call 1-800-RESPECT. Donald Trump has issued a fresh threat to Iran, warning time for a peace deal is running out. The president posting on social media that they better get moving fast or there won't be anything left of them. The federal government's released Treasury advice showing the average tax paid on capital gains will only rise slightly under the changes announced in the budget. The analysis shows the tax rate would rise from 19.3% to 21.4% on average. And search teams have located the bodies of four Italian scuba divers who died in an accident in the Maldives. The bodies were found deep inside an underwater cave after they went missing on Thursday.
4: Sport for Anne Webster, your member for Mallee, authorised A. Webster Mildura.
3: The Bombers will be without Peter Wright for this weekend's Dreamtime clash at the G against Richmond after the ruckman hurt his knee in Sunday's loss to the Dockers.
5: The scans have shown a PCL and MCL damage, so he definitely won't play this week, and we're hopeful it's only a couple of weeks.
3: Bombers coach Brad Scott on Fox. And the Blues and Maroons will head into their respective camps today as they begin preparations for Origin 1 next week. The Blues will set up base on the Central Coast, while the Maroons will settle in on the Sunshine Coast. That's the latest news and sport.
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6: Good morning, I'm Chris McCarthy. Grain producers battling plague levels of mice across several states will now be able to access stronger bait to deal with the pest. West Australian farmers are being hit the hardest, while South Australia and Queensland are also experiencing high numbers. An emergency permit has now been approved for access to double-strength zinc phosphide. Grain Producers Australia spokesperson Andrew Wiedemann says it should make control efforts more effective.
7: It's largely to do with the amount of feed that's available. So when a mouse finds a grain, if it's a ZP50 grain, it's usually enough zinc to kill it. Whereas with the ZP25, they find multiple grains. And of course, if they're feeding, they find not necessarily bait.
6: The Northern Territory Cattlemen's Association says it will keep fighting after the federal court threw out their appeal over the impact of the 2011 live export ban. Claimants were hoping to overturn a decision made last year, which concluded exports to Indonesia were already in steep decline before the ban and were not materially affected in subsequent years. Farmers in Victoria and southern New South Wales are heralding weekend rainfall as the best autumn break in years. The Weather Bureau recorded totals of nearly 50 millimetres in some regions, a welcome relief after a warm and dry autumn. A new report has recommended investment in domestic crushing capabilities as key in scaling up Australia's canola industry. Rabobank says the increased capacity would lower reliance on international exports and open up opportunities for Australian biofuel production. The report has named Western Australia as the most suitable location for the facilities, but senior grains and oilseeds analyst Vitor Pistoia says there would be benefits felt across the country.
8: Also, that would mean that Australia will have less to export. Therefore, the international clients that we have, they would tend to give us a little bit extra and help with the stability of prices through time. That benefits everyone in the industry.
6: The New South Wales Premier is defending his state's renewable energy rollout, saying they can't afford to be wishy-washy on policy. The opposition has seized on a warning from the Australian Energy Infrastructure Commissioner about significant issues with the delivery in regional and rural areas. Chris Minn says they're doing what they can to get the balance right.
9: I promise you, the last thing that we want to do is piss off these communities. I mean, it's a massive change. We know that it's a huge investment. We know that it's disruptive in regional communities, and we're trying to do everything we can to alleviate that disruption.
6: And Rural Aid is thanking the thousands of volunteers who offer up their time to help farmers with disaster recovery. The charity is using National Volunteer Week to encourage Australians to get involved in supporting farming communities through its farm recovery events. Chief Executive John Walters says they'll welcome anyone who wants to lend a helping hand to producers looking to get back on track.
10: You don't need to have specific agricultural skills, but it's just a great opportunity for people to come, get involved on those farms, help us do some of the jobs that are important to those families.
6: And that's the state of the country. I'm Chris McCarthy. Good morning.
1: 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For Good Deal Tyres, keeping the wheels of Sunraysia rotating for over 35 years.
11: For the Mallee today, a partly cloudy day, the chance of fog in the early morning, a slight chance of a shower late morning and afternoon, Mildura and Ogan heading for 18, Robert Vale 19, the lower west and a partly cloudy day, medium chance of showers mainly in the far east, Wentworth and Pooncarie 19, Broken Hill 17, and for the Riverland, a partly cloudy day, there is a chance of morning fog near the eastern border, medium chance of showers late morning and afternoon, Renmark a top of 19, the 3-day forecast for Sunraysia tomorrow, partly cloudy 19, in fact Thursday partly cloudy 19, and Friday mostly sunny with a top of 18. Currently at 21 to 7. In Redcliffs, it's sitting on 9.
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11: On the way at 10 to 7, we'll open up the community phone as we always do. Thanks to Choices Flooring, the floor that you've been searching for. 2026 Mildura Emergency Services Day is coming up. It's sneaking up very, very quickly, and excited to be getting involved in this. Well, I've got fingers crossed. At least next is the early bird challenge. Your chance to have a cuppa on us. I'm going to be asking about a birthday boy this morning. I'm going to want to know who the birthday boy is. In fact, exactly what he's known for is probably more to the point. He is a musician, and I'll leave it there at the moment. But the Early Bird Challenge is next here on River 1467.

0: River, 1467, your feel-good station, Sweet Home Alabama. That's Leonard Skinner. It is 16 to 7 on Breakfast with Dave Burrows. And Secret Sound is back after 8 and around quarter past 8. $680 up for grabs thanks to the team of the Euston Club Resort. 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The Euston Club Resort, your premier entertainment venue on the Murray, Nixon Street, Euston, and all sorts of things, including I'm just in love with the station, 46 Bar and Bistro. Really am. The Bistro Bar and Cafe, absolutely gorgeous, sitting out there and having yourself a meal. Secret Sound, like I said, back this morning after 8. Now, the Early Bird Challenge is your chance to have a bit of a Wednesday. Now, Phil Rudd is celebrating a birthday today. The Australian drummer is 72. I want to know what band is Phil Rudd known for. Phil Rudd, what band, what Australian band is Phil Rudd known for? 5023 1467. 5023 1467. Is it a difficult one? Well, I'm going to give you a hint when we start the competition, and it'll give it away straight away. Phil Rudd, do you know who he drums for? 5023 1467. The Early Bird Challenge next.
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0: Here's your chance to have a cuppa on us. Again, Phil Rudd celebrating a birthday today. The Australian drummer is 72. I asked, what band is he known for? And Jason from Nangelog, tell you what, pretty quick off the mark, Jason.
12: Yeah, mate, yeah.
0: A bit of a fan of this band?
12: Mate, yeah, absolutely. I love them.
0: Yeah, good. Okay, what's the name of the band?
12: AC/DC.
0: AC/DC. Yes, that's one that he would have been drumming on, as a matter of fact. Or maybe this one. What's Magnolia's playing this one? Oh, I just love that sound. Yeah, I understand it, Jason. Yeah, 100% correct. Have you ever seen AC/DC live?
12: No, mate, no, I haven't been fortunate enough to, no.
0: Yeah, same with me, unfortunately, but apparently Apparently, it's just something else. Anyway, we'll put a coffee voucher aside from you, for you, Jason. Have yourself a brilliant day.
12: Yeah, and you too, mate. Thank you, and good morning to
0: Sir Major. Hopefully it is a good morning for you. Hey, actually, before you go, any fog out there?
12: I'm sorry, mate?
0: Is there any fog out there on the road?
12: No. It's clear this morning. It was yesterday morning, but not this morning.
0: Yeah, she was nasty yesterday morning. They're saying the chance of fog this morning, but I sort of figured when I stuck my head out before. Thanks for that, Jason. That's Jason Nagelock and he's heading into town. Look, from ACDC, which is an Aussie band, to the Mendels, another Aussie band. This is Live It Up, coming up to 10 to 7.

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From the Community File for Choices Flooring, the floor that you've been searching for. The 2026 Mildura Emergency Services Day is coming up Thursday, May 28. It's from 9:30 through until 3:30 at Nwinji Place, and all sort of people attending here. Victoria, New South Wales Police, Fire Rescue Victoria, Country Fire Authority, Rural Fire Services, Northern Mallee Local Learning and Employment Network, Ambulance Victoria, Emergency Recovery Victoria, Victoria State Emergency Services, Australian Red Cross, Mildura Life Saving, Community Road Safe, Mildura Rural City Council. Plenty of people involved. They'll be doing a demonstration 10:30 and also at 1. All the details at river1467.com.au for the 2026 Mildura Emergency Services Day, again, May 28. Don't miss out if you've got an interest. And I'm going to put this question out there. Who hasn't got an interest in the emergency services? Hey, we'll check that lucky $5 note number next.

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3: 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It's thanks to Top Trumps. 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There's a pretty big competition coming up very, very soon. New sport and weather's on the way. This is Bob Seger, the Silver Bullet, bare little old-time rock and roll to news.

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1: Morning with your local news. I'm Andrew Johnston. Mildura MP Jay Benham says someone is lying over fraud allegations linked to Melbourne's Metro Tunnel project. A major police investigation is now underway after workers at Schindler allegedly submitted claims for damaged machinery that was never replaced in October 2024. Transport Infrastructure Minister Gabrielle Williams told a parliamentary hearing the allegations were referred to police. Police say they never received a formal report.
2: So does the minister concede that there has been a failure to formally report this criminality to Victoria Police?
3: Again, Ms.
2: Or is Victoria Police lying?
1: Locals can now drop off recycled material before getting into the weighbridge at Baronga Landfill. The front-end recycling facility is now working, allowing visitors to drop off specific recyclable and reusable items, including cardboard, scrap metal and co-mingle recycling. Wentworth Council is encouraging residents to sort their loads before heading to the tip. Women now have access to the green whistle for pain relief during intrauterine device procedures. The inhaler is being rolled out to 20 women's sexual and reproductive health hubs, including one at the Sunraysia Community Health Service in Mildura. Premier Jacinda Allen says it will be free.
4: And the green whistle comes with a very simple, practical set of thinking behind it. It's about helping women to self-administer their pain relief while they're having an IUD inserted.
1: Mildura has recorded a 21-point win over OEN United to remain on top of the ladder in senior men's Sunraysia footy. The final score on Saturday afternoon, 82-61. In other games, Robin Vale Euston beat Mildura 65-57. Imperials defeated Wentworth 64-43, while Merbein scored the points over Redcliffe 70-60. And Wentworth Council is being represented at this year's Regional Development Conference in Sydney. Manager Aaron Hawkins is at the conference saying it's a chance to learn and connect and how Council can help with growth and industry in the region.
5: We have so much growth already and so much opportunity, and I really understand how the primary industries and agriculture is so important to us. Like, my background is in that space, so not pretending to know everything, happy to come over here and learn.
1: And that's the latest in local news.
0: Swine and dine at Hog's Breath Cafe. 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River 1467. 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
6: Hi, I'm Matt McDonald. A man will front court today charged over a horrific triple murder in Sydney's southwest. The bodies of a woman and two boys, aged 4 and 12, were found inside the home in Campbelltown last night. The 47-year-old man was arrested at the scene. Donald Trump says he's called off another planned military strike on Iran to allow for serious negotiations on a peace deal. He had earlier warned that time was running out fast. It comes ahead of a meeting between the president and his military chiefs expected to happen tomorrow. The federal government stepping up its defence of changes to capital gains tax. Treasury analysis shows the average tax rate would rise only slightly from 19.3% to 21.4%. The advice shows the changes would be unlikely to impact investment in the economy. And two American men have been arrested over a stunt at the enclosure of Punch the Monkey in Japan. One of them's accused of climbing a fence and getting inside the enclosure with a costume with a smiley head. The other accused of filming it. Punch was unharmed.
7: Sport for Anne Webster. Your member for Mallee. Authorised A. Webster Mildura.
6: All eyes will be on NRL team list this afternoon, with a number of clubs set to be without their origin stars this weekend. The Dolphins and Raiders will be forced into major reshuffles for their clash on Thursday night, with the two sides missing a combined six players. The Gold Coast Suns have reportedly signalled their interest in Bomber star Zach Merritt as talk of him leaving Essendon ramps up again. And Alex Dimonor has broken his losing streak, beating Francisco Sarandello in three sets at the Hamburg Open overnight. That's the latest in news and sport.
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8: For the mainland today, a partly cloudy day, the chance of fog early this morning, slight chance of a shower late morning and afternoon. Mildura and Ogun heading for 18, Robin Vale 19. The lower western, a partly cloudy day, medium chance of showers, mainly in the far east, Wentworth and Pooncarie 19, Broken Hill 17. And the Riverland, a partly cloudy day, the chance of morning fog near the eastern border, medium chance of showers late morning and afternoon, Renmark 19. The the 3-day forecast for Sunraysia. Tomorrow, partly cloudy, 19. Thursday, partly cloudy, 19. And Friday, mostly sunny with a top of 18. Currently at 6 past 7 in Mildura, 9.
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8: On the way, we'll open the celebration book. It is May 19. Do you know someone celebrating? 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Also, as we always do, we're going to check in with the virtual River Runner, thanks to Harvey Norman Mildura. And next, the RACV have launched a digital roadside assistance package in app. It's a first milestone. I'm going to explain exactly what that's about, as I understand, because I'm not great with technology, but I will explain what I understand that to be about next here on River 1467.

River, 1467, feeling good on a Tuesday morning. It is the 19th of May, 10 past 7. Great to have your company. It is Dave with you through until 8.30. Now, you feel good work days are back from midday, the 80s lunch for SMGT from midday, and that includes the Rural News 1 and 2. The two ups at 2 from 2 in the afternoon, the key at 3 from 3, and that's three songs, one theme, and look, there's a lucky $5 note you'll check in with again on this day throughout the afternoon. Secret Sound at around 3.30. All sorts of things happening with your feel-good work days. Damo Bradshaw is back with the 80s lunch from midday this afternoon. I was going to say this morning. The 80s lunch is thanks to SMGT to kick off your feel-good work days. Now, for the first time in RACV's 100-year history of providing roadside assistance, members now have the option to access help digitally from wherever they are in Victoria. RACV members can now request emergency roadside assistance directly through the RACV app. What do you think of this convenience? It gives Victorians another way to get help when something goes wrong on the road, alongside RACV's long-standing phone service. The new digital capability allows motorists to request roadside help using their smartphone with location captured automatically, membership and vehicle details pre-filled, issue selection built into the experience, and live patrol tracking from booking to arrival. That's for Melbourne-based call-outs only, but undoubtedly that will get rolled out. RACV, believe it or not, responds to more than 800,000 emergency roadside assistance call-outs each year across the state of Victoria, supporting motorists when their vehicle breaks down at home, on the road, or away from familiar locations. That digital roadside assistance experience is available through the latest version of the RACV app on compatible devices. Members with automatic updates enabled will progressively receive access as the update rolls out. But after saying that, members who want to, you can continue to request emergency service, emergency roadside assistance by phone. That's if you want to, if you don't have the app, or if you just prefer to speak with someone from the RACV team. That's not a problem at all. But it's just an interesting thing that now you can just pick up the phone, go to the app and say, if you just prefer to speak with someone from the RACV team. That's not a problem at all. But it's just an interesting thing that now you can just pick up the

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1: Coming out of the Celebration Book today, May 19. It's unusual, it does happen from time to time. We don't have anyone in the Celebration Book today here locally, but I can tell you that Aussie drummer Phil Rudd, AC/DC drummer Phil Rudd, it's part of a really good challenge this morning. He's 72 today. Singer James Rain is 69. And Aussie actress Claudia Carvin is 54 today. It's all about the Aussies with the Celebration Book today. If you are celebrating something today, well, congratulations to you. If you know someone celebrating later on in the week, let us know. We'll spread the word and they'll have the chance to win the hot pastry platter or cup of slice for two. Thanks to the team at Banjo's. We'll open the Celebration Book again tomorrow morning around the same time.
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1: 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It is about as simple as that. The new Paragon Digital Electric Barbecue, it looks like a normal gas barbecue, but it gives you the convenience of plugging into your PowerPoint at home. Never worry about running out of gas. 2,400-watt output, ideal for use on, I guess, because there's a couple of them cropping up here and there, apartment balconies, but pretty much anywhere the gas barbecues can't be used. It looks, it functions similar to a gas barbecue. It does enable you to grill with the hood up or the hill down and the hood down. And it's got these convenient fold-down side shelves and four locking casters secure when it's in use too. So it takes up minimal space when you're not using it. Maybe it even comes with a cover to keep it clean when it's not in use. The Paragon Digital Electric Barbecue. Would not have thought of an electric barbecue. They're thinking of things outside the box, obviously. Could be yours. Enter the website river1467.com.au. And while you're there, you can check out the lucky $5 note too, because that's worth $1,525 this week. In fact, we will check that in about half an hour's time, thanks to the team at Simmons Scrap Metal. On the way, we will play Reverse the Verse as well. We will update you with news, sport and weather next here on River 1467. It is Breakfast with Dave Burrows through until 8:30. Then Tom Elliott takes over the reins. Let you have your say. Starship. Nothing's going to stop us now. 7:26. Tuesday morning. Good morning.

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1: Morning with your local news. I'm Andrew Johnston. The exhibitors who are in the centre of the Mildura race course still have their equipment stuck there. It's after rain set in on the region on Saturday evening, and the ground remains still too wet to move the equipment off the track following the Mildura field days. Meanwhile, the organisers will be back there today to reassess, and they're already looking forward to 2027, locking in days for May of next year. Mildura MP Jay Benham has questioned Gabrielle Williams over the Metro Tunnel project during a Public Accounts and Estimates Committee. The minister says that a fraud allegation was referred to police last year by the Victorian Infrastructure Delivery Authority. However, police say that report was never received. Women now have access to the green whistle when they are having intrauterine device procedures. The pain relief inhaler is being rolled out to 20 different hubs across the state for women's sexual and reproductive health, one of them being Sunraysia Community Health Service in Mildura. Premier Jacinda Allen says the relief will be free for all users.
2: And the green whistle comes with a very simple, practical set of thinking behind it. It's about helping women to self-administer their pain relief while they're having an IUD inserted.
1: Mildura stays on top of the ladder in the senior football for the region with an 82-61 victory over Owen United. It's just one of multiple round six games over the weekend. Robin Vale Euston got the points over South Mildura to the tune of 8 points. Imperials with a 22-point win over Wentworth, and Merbein getting the chocolates over Redcliffs by 10. Meanwhile, in the round ball, a strong win for Mildura City in the men's competition, taking down Mildura United 7-0. Orimple Knights over Nichols Point 7-1 in their clash on Sunday afternoon. In the women's games, Orimple Knights got the victory over Nichols Point 8-1, while City was the victors over United 7-0. And that's the latest in local news.
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3: Hi, I'm Matt McDonald. At least one person has been killed after a shooting at an Islamic centre in San Diego. Police and emergency services have swarmed the scene. Authorities say the threat has been neutralised. A man has been charged with murder after the bodies of a woman and two boys were found in a home in Sydney's southwest. Police attended the home in Campbelltown just before 8 p.m. after a 000 call was made before finding the bodies inside. A 47-year-old man was arrested at the scene. If you need help escaping family or domestic violence, call 1-800-RESPECT. Donald Trump says he's paused a planned military strike on Iran at the request of other Middle East countries. It comes after the president had earlier sent another warning to Tehran that the clock was ticking for them to strike a peace deal. And a Gold Coast toddler who spent weeks in an induced coma after inhaling cake decorating powder has now been released from hospital. It comes as the consumer watchdog issues a recall for the Creative Cake Decorating branded powders.
4: Sport for Anne Webster, your member for Mallee, authorised A. Webster Mildura.
3: Western Bulldogs winger Bailey Williams has been sidelined until the mid-season bye after suffering a hamstring injury. He'll miss at least 5 games, while Riley Garcia is set to miss most of the second half of this season after re-injuring his hamstring at training last week. And the Broncos' horror injury run continues with Jordan Rickey set to undergo surgery in coming days. He has been carrying a foot injury for the last few weeks. He'll be the 11th Broncos player sidelined through injury. That's the latest news and sport.
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5: For the Mallee today, a partly cloudy day, the chance of fog early this morning, slight chance of a shower in the late morning and afternoon. Mildura and Owen heading for 18, Robin Vale 19. The lower western, partly cloudy, medium chance of showers, mainly in the far east. Wentworth and Pooncarie 19, Broken Hill 17. And for the Riverland, a partly cloudy day, the chance of morning fog near the eastern border, medium chance of showers, late morning and afternoon. Renmark 19, the 3-day forecast for Sunraysia. Tomorrow, partly cloudy 19, Thursday, partly cloudy 19, and Friday, mostly sunny 18. Currently at 25 to 8 in Coolong, it's 8.
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5: At 10 to 8, we're going to open up the community fund for choice of flooring, the floor that you've been searching for. We've been talking about the June long weekend a fair bit. Friday the 5th to Sunday the 7th of June. And the reason is 70 years, the Wentworth Flood Rally. That's right, the Flood Rally this year celebrating 70 years, 1956 to 2026. We'll do that at 10 to 8, but we do have to play Reverse the Verse, of course. First, this is your chance to go into the draw for the $100 voucher. That's thanks to Harvey Norman Muldrow. Have a listen, see if you can work it out.

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1: 5023 1467. 5023 1467. If you can work out what song that was being played in reverse. Phil Collins to move us on through our Tuesday morning. It's another day in paradise.

0: 14:67, feeling good on a Tuesday morning. It is 20 to 8. Now, reverse the verse, the prize is still the same at the end of the week, the $100 Harvey Norman voucher. How handy is that? $100 to spend however you like around Harvey Norman. Sometimes reverse the verse is very, very difficult. I mean, sometimes it's easy. Sometimes we need to give you a little bit of a hint, like this morning. Did that help by any chance?
1: Think you know your music backwards? Reverse the verse.
2: Reverse the verse.
1: For Harvey Norman, with every option to make your house a home.
0: And again, if you know the song being played in reverse, just hear that phone number is 5023 1467. Have another listen, see if you can work it out.

0: It is a difficult one. 50-23-14-67. We'll go to the phone line, see how we go with Reverse the Verse. Good morning, Reverse the Verse. Who's this?
1: Lorraine.
0: Hello, Lorraine. How are you this morning?
1: Thank you.
0: That's good. What song is it?
1: Me and Mrs. Jones.
0: I tell you what, we're gonna give you a tick there. That is close enough. Mrs. It's all the same apparently nowadays, Lorraine. just stay on the line. I'll grab some details from you. That's Lorraine. Yes, Lorraine's in the draw. The $100 voucher could be hers at the end of the week. It's all thanks to Harvey Norman. We'll draw Reverse the Verse back, as always, tomorrow morning around the same time.
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0: River, 1467, feeling good on a Tuesday morning with MC Hammer. Can't touch this. It's 11 to 8 iHeart. The app that lets you put River 1467 in your pocket. That way you can take us everywhere you go. Sounds better on iHeart. It's something that is going to sound good, is getting out and about and getting out there to the 70 years Wentworth flood rally, 1956 to 2026. It's on the June long weekend, the 5th through to the 7th. That's Friday the 5th through to Sunday the 7th. Out at Wentworth, 70 years since the 1956 Murray-Darling flood, when Wentworth Community United saved their town by building levee banks with the help of the old TEA-20. The old grey Fergie. That's why it's such an iconic piece of equipment in this area, especially growing up over the river. I understand that. Look, if you want to know more, including the full program for the weekend, we've been talking this up flat out because, I mean, it is drawing very, very close. River1467.com.au. 70 years since that 1956 flood. Wow, a year or two ago, isn't it?
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0: 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Tell us in 100 words or less which football star you'd back when it matters most and which top stat makes them unbeatable. 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You can collect all six football packs featuring your favourite stars only at Big W. And after saying that, though, I think Damo's got some more to give away here at River 1467 this afternoon. We're going to open Secret Sound up very, very soon. Going to open it up and give you a chance to have a little bit of a win. News is on the way. In fact, going to play two songs in a row in news, though. 7 to 8. Don't do this enough. More music, less me. I like that. Manfred Mann, Blinded by the Light, Dragon up next.

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1: Morning with your local news. I'm Andrew Johnston. Mildura MP Jay Benham says someone is lying over fraud allegations linked to Melbourne's Metro Tunnel project. A major police investigation is now underway after workers at Schindler allegedly submitted claims for damaged machinery that was never replaced in October 2024. Transport Infrastructure Minister Gabrielle Williams told a parliamentary hearing the allegations were referred to police. Police say they never received a formal report.
2: So does the minister concede that there has been a failure to formally report this criminality to Victoria Police?
3: Again, Ms.
2: Or is Victoria Police lying?
1: Locals can now drop off recycled material before getting into the weighbridge at Baronga Landfill. The front-end recycling facility is now working, allowing visitors to drop off specific recyclable and reusable items, including cardboard, scrap metal and co-mingle recycling. Wentworth Council's encouraging residents to sort their loads before heading to the tip. Women now have access to the green whistle for pain relief during intrauterine device procedures. The inhaler has been rolled out to 20 women's sexual and reproductive health hubs, including one at the Sunraysia Community Health Service in Mildura. Premier Jacinda Allen says it will be free.
4: And the green whistle comes with a very simple, practical set of thinking behind it. It's about helping women to self-administer their pain relief while they're having an IUD inserted.
1: Mildura has recorded a 21-point win over Oyen United to remain on top of the ladder in senior men's Sunraysia footy. The final score on Saturday afternoon, 82-61. In other games, Robin Vale Euston beat Mildura 65-57. Imperials defeated Wentworth 64-43, while Merbein scored the points over Redcliffe 70-60. And Wentworth Council is being represented at this year's Regional Development Conference in Sydney. Manager Aaron Hawkins is at the conference saying it's a chance to learn and connect and how council can help with growth and industry in the region.
5: We have so much growth already and so much opportunity, and I really understand how the primary industries and agriculture is so important to us. Like, my background is in that space, so not pretending to know everything, happy to come over here and learn.
1: And that's the latest in local news.
0: Sunraysia Bread and Butter Bakery. 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River 1467. National news now.
6: Hi, I'm Matt McDonald. Authorities in the US have confirmed three people have been killed in a shooting at an Islamic center in San Diego. A security guard is among those killed. Two suspects, believed to be teenagers, were found dead in a car nearby with self-inflicted gunshot wounds. Donald Trump has confirmed serious negotiations for a peace deal with Iran are underway again. It comes after the US president says he has paused a fresh military strike that was planned for tomorrow. Police have described the scene of an alleged domestic violence triple murder as particularly violent. The bodies of a woman and two children aged 4 and 12 were found inside a home in Campbelltown last night. A 47-year-old has been charged with murder. If you need help escaping domestic or family violence, call 1-800-RESPECT. And experts have rubbish claims that changes to negative gearing will only lead to a small rise in rents. Treasury estimates that rent may only rise around $2 a week. Economists say it'll be way higher than that.
7: Sport for Anne Webster, your member for Mallee, authorised A. Webster Mildura.
6: Maroons coach Billy Slater says he has every confidence in Sam Walker. Walker will make his Origin debut at halfback next week. Slater telling Nine he deserves his chance.
8: You know, we just feel that Sammy Walker is ready for this challenge. You know, he's been developing down there at the Roosters. He's done a great job.
6: The Bombers will be without Peter Wright for at least a couple of weeks after suffering a knee injury on the weekend. And Arsenal's another step closer to the EPL title, beating Burnley 1-0 this morning. That's the latest news and sport.
0: River 1467 weather for Ontario General Store, 8th Street, Mildura.
9: For the Mallee today, a partly cloudy day, chance of fog early this morning, slight chance of a shower late morning and afternoon, Mildura and Oyen. Heading for 18, Robertvale 19, the lower western partly cloudy, medium chance of showers mainly in the far east, Wentworth and Pooncarie 19, Broken Hill 17, and for the Riverland, a partly cloudy day, the chance of morning fog near the eastern border, medium chance of showers late morning and afternoon, Renmark 19. The 3-day forecast for Sunraysia tomorrow, partly cloudy, 19. 17. Thursday, partly cloudy, 19. And Friday, mostly sunny, 18. This morning, a low of 8. Currently at 5 past 8 in Mildura, 9.
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9: The cheapest unleaded in Sunraysia is 181.9 at OTR on Deakin and in Irimple. 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
9: On the way, Secret Sound, $680, thanks to the Houston Club Resort. You can listen to the sound at the website. Of course, we're going to catch up with the Mildura City Council Mayor, Councillor Ali Kappa. And speaking of what's happening in the council, Mallee Community Wellbeing Week this week. You thought about it? Have you thought about it? Well, we will be talking about that, but we will have a bit of a look about what is on with the Mallee Community Wellbeing Week. What's on today? Yes, we'll have a little bit of a look at that next here on River 1467. This is Boston. More than a feeling, it's 7 past 8. Oof, just about time to knock off and head home for me. I wish. Actually, I'm not even doing that this morning.

0: Sunrise is on River 1467, 11 past 8 on Breakfast with Dave Burrows. And to come is Mornings with Tom Elliott, Australian radio and television personality. He's worked in finance. He's the eldest of three children of John Elliott. And maybe that's why he isn't afraid to offer his opinions and why he's a huge fan of the Carlton Football Club. Tom Elliott's in less than half an hour here on River 1467. Now, the Mallee Community Wellbeing Week, I'm going to be talking to the mayor very, very soon about this. It's a multi-day event across the Mildura, Ogun and Murrivill, and it aims to enhance community resilience and well-being by bringing individuals, organisations and leaders together through shared learning, collaboration and connection to build a more inclusive and thriving Mallee. So look, today, come and try Tai Chi. This is at the Murrivill Neighbourhood House. I like this idea. 9:30 through to 10:30. And the host for that one is Mallee Track Health and Community Service. And also today, Taking Back Our Pride is at the Powerhouse Place in Mildura from 10 through to 2. Rural Pride Australia is the facilitator and the host of Mildura Rural City Council. We will be talking more about this with Ali Cupper in just a few minutes. But if you want to know what is happening with the Mallee Community Wellbeing Week, we're going to try to keep you updated at our website each morning as well with the different events. So that's a case of heading to river1467.com.au. Now, Secret Sound is proving to be elusive. I get that. And that's what's sneaking up. $680 is up for grabs today. $680, and all you have to do is work out what this sound. All you have to do, yeah. It's not an easy one, is it? If you think you know what it is, though, 5023 1467, 5023 1467. We'll play Secret Sound next.
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9: All right, let's have another listen to it, see if you can work it out. Now, I do have Janine from Dairdon on the line. Janine, good morning to you.
10: Good morning, Dave. How are you?
9: Good. Yourself?
10: Fine, fine.
9: Good. $680. It could be yours. What do you think?
10: Well, I'm wondering if it's the sound that your electronic device makes when you've sent an email.
9: Ah.
10: Or a text.
9: Oh, okay. No, that's not it. I'm sorry, Janine. I can't give you the money. I was going to send the money into debt, and I was rapt about the idea of sending the money into debt. Thanks for that, Janine. 5023-1467 is that number, 5023-1467. I've got Michelle from Mildura on the line as well. Michelle, good morning to you.
11: Good morning, Dave.
9: What do you think? What do you think it is?
11: Is it opening the fridge?
9: It is. That's a really good answer, but not the one I'm looking for. Oh, I'll tell you what, now I'm looking at opening the fridge though, Michelle. I mean, it is getting close to my lunchtime. No, that's not the sound. I'm sorry about that, Michelle, but thank you very much for having you go. Look, we're going to leave Secret Sound there for this morning. $680. Damo, I'll give you a chance this afternoon. $680, worthwhile having a crack. It certainly is, isn't it? Hey, look, like I said, we're going to leave it there. I'm going to catch up with the Mildura City Council Mayor in just minutes, and that's why I'm a little bit of a rush this morning. But Secret Sound, all thanks to the Euston Club Resort. Absolutely kicking goals, the Euston Club Resort, they are. EustonClub.com.au. And if you want to listen to that sound again, river1467.com.au. Just head to the wind page. Well,

0: River, 1467, your feel-good station. It's Breakfast with Dave Burris, 21 past 8. And joining on the phone, Mildura Rural City Council Mayor, Councillor Ali Cupper. How are you?
1: Hey, Dave, I'm good.
0: Good to hear that. Good to hear that. We're just saying about how fabulous it is that some of these images from the Mildura Riverfront Adventure play space that's going to be at JC Park. The draft concept designs are open for a bit of a view now, aren't they?
1: Yeah, that's right. So we're looking for feedback, and you can take a virtual tour. So, via our council website. So go and have a look. The development of this project has just been absolutely delightful. Like, one of the key things is we put the word out to local kids, asked them to send in their inspiration, and we had a little event down at JC Park. Where we acknowledge those children, you know, whose designs were chosen to be incorporated into the landscape architecture. And now we have unveiled, I guess, the concept designs. Really important to have your say on those. But we think we're on the right track. So there's 38 components. There's like a paddle steamer theme, which is really lovely.
0: Love that.
1: A double flying fox. We've got a 3-on-3 recreational basketball court, a water play area, new toilets, new pathways, a large picnic shelter with a barbecue. So this thing is bigger than Ben-Hur, right?
0: Yeah.
1: Like, it's going to be extraordinary. Obviously, we're going to need external funding, so we'll be knocking on the doors of probably state parliament for that, maybe the feds as well.
0: Yep.
1: But look, it's really important that the community's happy with the design. So, yeah, go to our website and fill in the survey. We'd love to hear from you.
0: Beautiful. And the Mallee Community Wellbeing Week has started as of yesterday.
1: Yeah, that's right. Yep. So we want to, obviously improve our wellbeing. You know, we're a pretty isolated, very hardworking part of the state. And, sometimes we can put our health not exactly at that top priority where it should be. I'm included in that, Dave, by the way. but this goes from May 17 to May 22. The event, multi-day event, held across Mildura, Oyen and Murrayville. It's a collaboration between council and Northern Mallee leaders, Bendigo Health, Mallee Track and Anglicare. So everyone sort of put their heads together to come up with this really awesome program of events. You can come and try Tai Chi. We've got mental health first aid, gambling harm prevention, and also a session for adults living with ADHD.
0: Yeah.
1: More and more of those diagnoses are happening, and it's really important, as that insight develops, people can be self-aware and conscious of those things. So really, really cool. Go to our Facebook page for the link, you'll be able to have a look at that schedule.
0: Very nice. And the new isolation facility at the Mildura Pound, I was talking about this last week. This is pretty exciting, too, moving forward.
1: Yeah, that's right. Well, look, we love our animals, and we just want to, take the absolute best care of them we possibly can. So this helps to protect all of our animals in the pound. So if an animal comes in and they're sick or they're symptomatic, it's important that we have like a special place where they can be safe and well cared for, so that they can recuperate, and that the other animals too are protected from catching any of those bugs.
0: Yeah.
1: And that's good news for everybody. So that was a really important investment that council has made at the pound, and hopefully that will improve the health of our dogs now and our cats when they are, or potentially other animals. I think it was a goat there the other day. When they are there. The other point, because it's important to give this a plug, is registration. So pet registrations, first registration is free. Sorry, for your animals. Make sure that you take advantage of that, because that really helps us reunite yes. animals with owners if they go missing, and just helps us keep track of sort of, the census, I guess, of our pets, so that if we're applying for grant funding or whatever, we've got a really clear picture of who's out there.
0: Yeah, very, very. Makes a lot of sense. Ali, good to talk to you. We'll talk again next week.
1: Great. Awesome. Thanks, Dave.
0: Thank you. Mildura Rural City Council Mayor Ali Cupper there.
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7: Good morning with your local news. I'm Andrew Johnston. The exhibitors who are in the centre of the Mildura race course still have their equipment stuck there. It's after rain set in on the region on Saturday evening and the ground remains still too wet to move the equipment off the track following the Mildura field days. Meanwhile, the organisers will be back there today to reassess and they're already looking forward to 2027, locking in days for May of next year. Mildura MP Jay Benham has questioned Gabrielle Williams over the Metro Tunnel project during a Public Accounts and Estimates Committee. The minister says that a fraud allegation was referred to police last year by the Victorian Infrastructure Delivery Authority. However, police say that report was never received. Women now have access to the green whistle when they are having intrauterine device procedures. The pain relief inhaler is being rolled out to 20 different hubs across the state for women's sexual and reproductive health, one of them being Sunraysia Community Health Service in Mildura. Premier Jacinda Allen says the relief will be free for all users.
8: And the green whistle comes with a very simple, practical set of thinking behind it. It's about helping women to self-administer their pain relief while they're having an IUD inserted.
7: Mildura stays on top of the ladder in the senior football for the region with an 82-61 victory over Owen United. It's just one of multiple round six games over the weekend. Robin Vale Euston got the points over South Mildura to the tune of 8 points. Imperials with a 22-point win over Wentworth and Merbein getting the chocolates over Redcliffs by 10. Meanwhile, in the round ball, a strong win for Mildura City in the men's competition, taking down Mildura United 7-0. Ironport Knights over Nichols Point 7-1 in their clash on Sunday afternoon. In the women's games, Ironport Knights got the victory over Nichols Point 8-1, while City was the victors over United 7-0. And that's the latest in local news.
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9: 10 degrees in Melbourne, a shower or two at top today, 16:30. Good morning. I'm David Armstrong. 3 men have been killed in a shooting at an Islamic center in San Diego. Authorities are treating it as a hate crime. The bodies of 2 teenage suspects were found in a vehicle nearby. Police Chief Scott Wall says gunfire was also heard at a second location.
10: We had active gunfire coming in on a landscaper that was just out there doing his job. Thankfully, he's okay. He was not hit.
9: Fire Firefighters have been forced to cut down four roller doors of a butcher shop in Glenroy, where a deliberately lit fire has spread to a neighbouring grocery store. Emergency services were called to the burning building on Wheatsheaf Road around 2:30 this morning. More than 25 firefighters attended the blaze. Fresh polling shows the 2026 federal budget was the worst received financial statement in 5 years. The Resolve poll shows fewer than a quarter of Australians surveyed agreed the policies would be good for their household. 35% believe the budget is very poor. PwC is sending 48 executive assistant roles to Manila. It follows a decision earlier this year by rival KPMG to outsource 200 of its senior roles again to the Philippines. An elite Melbourne school has had to discipline one of its students who was exposed as the person who trolled Crows star Josh Rochelle. Herald Sun's reporting Brighton Grammar School's investigated after one of its students sent a message to the Crows star, "End your life, please." Rochelle replying to that social media message, "Let's choose kindness." Well, more Australians are falling victim to subscription creep, people spending an average $136 a month on subscriptions. Gen Z spent the most, $178 a month. Erin Turner at the Consumer Policy Research Centre says more people are finding it difficult to cancel their subscriptions.
11: But when it comes time for you to turn off the tap, to stop subscribing, they put up barriers after barriers.
9: In finance, the dollar trading at 71.67 US.
12: Sport for Anne Webster, your member for Mallee, authorised A. Webster Mildura.
9: Essendon great Matthew Lloyd concedes it might be time for Zach Merritt to leave the Bombers. The 30-year-old midfielder failed in his attempted move to Hawthorn last year and has since changed management groups. Summer's Big Bash season will begin in India. Reports Chennai has been given the green light to host the match in the second week of December. And Boomers star Joe Ingles set to join Melbourne United on a two-year deal. That's the latest news and sport.
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0: A partly cloudy day today, slight chance of a shower late this morning and this afternoon. Mildura heading for 18, Robinvale and Wentworth 19. The 3-day forecast for sunrise here tomorrow, partly cloudy 19, Thursday partly cloudy 19, Friday mostly sunny 18.
13: Climbing a flight of stairs shouldn't feel like climbing Mount Everest. Breathlessness is not part of getting older. Lung disease affects almost 1 in 3 Australians. 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
6: 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For Wright's Metal Recyclers, 741 Coolong Avenue, Irimple.
7: Well, after the 9 o'clock news, which is coming up in a moment with David Armstrong, I want to talk about, well, in some ways, the future of work. Offshoring. Could we see jobs that we always thought would be done here in Australia, like working from home type jobs, ending up working from overseas? And also, if you dropped out of school at a young age, did it matter? Because a lot of people who dropped out from school end up doing the jobs that can't be offshored. Might be some sense to it. And after 10 o'clock, we're going to speak to a Fijian Indian man who lives here, massive supporter of Pauline Hanson and One Nation.
6: River 1467. River 1467. National news now.
8: 12 degrees in Melbourne, a shower or two atop today, 16, it's 9 o'clock. Good morning. I'm David Armstrong. The Education Minister Ben Carroll has hit back at suggestions the pay fight with the state's teachers could have been settled months ago. The union on Friday accepted in principle a pay rise of between 28 and 32% over 4 years, averting threats of more strike action. That deal comes close to the union's push for 35%, well above the government's initial offer of 17%. Mr Carroll telling Liberal MP John Pesutto during a parliamentary hearing Months-long negotiations were necessary.
9: It's actually, Mr. Pesutto, being one of the shortest disputes.
10: You're happy with how long it took?
9: No, we always want these...
10: OK, that's the main question, though. And the question is, couldn't you have spared schools, parents, the broader community, all of the anguish and inconvenience of industrial action if, on your own evidence to this committee this morning, you could have settled this... months ago.
9: There was a full negotiation that needed to occur.
8: Police are investigating a suspicious fire that's completely destroyed a butcher shop and caused extensive damage to neighbouring shops in Glenroy. FRV Commander Brett Hamill says there were multiple explosions at a shop on Wheatsheaf Road around 2:30 this morning. Firefighters arrived to find a significant fire at the rear of the property.
11: Crews faced a challenging, it was a very complex fire. When crews got here, that fire was quite substantial. In the end, they managed to protect probably over half of the building for going in, but it was quite dangerous for them as it's a bit of a rabbit warren within the actual building itself.
8: The Albanese government struggling to contain growing backlash against its budget measures. Labor's reining in capital gains, negative gearing and family trusts. Small business and even former Labor advisers are criticising the changes, arguing they'll hurt the economy and productivity. And opposition leader Angus Taylor says the government needs to take responsibility.
12: This is, I think, a disaster for small business in this country. You know, small business is the key to growing, to employing, to the strength of our local communities. And if you undermine small business, you undermine the country. And that's exactly what this is about.
8: At least 100 people have now been confirmed dead in the Ebola outbreak in the Democratic Republic of Congo. There have also been at least 2 cases in Uganda, the World Health Organization declaring it an international emergency. There are currently no approved drugs or vaccines for this strain. In other news, the Auditor General will investigate Victoria's 40-year lotto extension amid criticism of the secretive process behind the deal. 2 prisoners have been stabbed at the Western Plains Correctional Centre in Lara, one in a serious condition. New research has found disadvantaged students are worse off today than when NAPLAN was introduced 17 years ago. In finance, the dollar, 71.67 US.
2: Sport for Anne Webster, your member for Mallee, authorised A. Webster Mildura.
8: And great Matthew Lloyd concedes it might be time for Zach Merritt to leave the Bombers. The 30-year-old midfielder failed in his attempted move to Hawthorn last year. He has since changed management. The legendary goal kicker telling Footy Classified it could be beneficial for both parties.
13: I think it's best for both club and player, and that they would have both done their best at the end of the last year to say, OK, we're not going to let you go, and would have hoped that things could have been that he finished his career at the club. But all he wants now is to play in a successful side.
8: Giants sent to offer captain Toby Green a big money offer to remain in Sydney. Pep Guardiola set to leave Manchester City after Sunday's game against Aston Villa. And in basketball, Melbourne United has announced Joe Ingles has signed a 2-year contract with the NBL club. That's the latest news and sports.
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14: A partly cloudy day today. Slight chance of a shower late this morning and this afternoon. Mildura heading for 18, Robinvale and Wentworth 19. The 3-day forecast for sunrise here tomorrow. Partly cloudy 19. Thursday partly cloudy 19. Friday mostly sunny 18.
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7: 7 past 9, I want to talk about offshoring in a moment. Two of our largest accounting firms, PricewaterhouseCoopers, or they've been called PwC for some time, they are about to offshore 48 executive assistant roles to Manila in the Philippines. And its rival, KPMG, has already done this. 200 such jobs, also in the Philippines. Now, again, an executive assistant is the modern word for secretary, but it's someone who does, you know, tasks like maintaining a diary, organising meetings, all that sort of thing. I mean, you know, you would have thought that would be a job that always would be done here in Australia, but it's not. It's now going overseas. And again, the warning I would give to Jacinta Allen, our Premier, I'd warn her about all sorts of things she's doing, but anyway, she doesn't listen to me. But trying to make working from home a human right here in Victoria almost certainly will backfire. You know, companies, bosses will say, wait a moment. If this person can do all their work sitting behind a computer in their living room in suburban Melbourne, why can't I just pay someone less to do it in another country? And that is what is already happening. Gertrude says, salaries in the Philippines are not that much lower. However, says Gertrude, they speak perfect English and they are hard workers. And Daniel says, my accounting firm in Ballarat has 30 people from the Philippines who do most of the work and only one local staff member these days. And on non-Anglo-Saxon people, non-white people, voting for One Nation, Millie says, aren't all these people being hypocrites? They migrated to Australia and now they want to, you know, lift the drawbridge. Well, maybe. And look, we're going to speak to, in about 1 hour's time, a man who migrated here several decades ago. He's Fijian Indian. So a lot of people, if you haven't been to Fiji, might not be aware that there's a sizable Indian population. And by that, I mean, they're people whose parents and grandparents migrated to Fiji ages ago. They're probably a third to 40% of the population. And some of them, you know, understandably, have come to Australia. But anyway, this chap, despite being dark-skinned, Fijian Indian, now an Australian, says he's proud to be an Australian and he supports Pauline Hanson and One Nation. And I don't think he's alone. 133693, Brendan, hello.
25: How you going?
7: Yeah, good, Brendan.
25: Just in regards to Brendan Creek, we received an email from the real estate not that long ago that our rent would be going up as advised by the rented provider.
7: Brendan, it's very, very hard to hear. I think you were saying that your landlord is putting your rent up. Look, give us a call back and we'll see if we can get a clearer line. But again, this has happened before. And one of the things that makes me angry about like big tax changes, like getting rid of negative gearing and increasing capital gains tax and all that sort of thing, other countries have done it and it has not gone well for renters. It happened in Australia in the mid-80s, 40 years ago almost precisely. Paul Keating got rid of negative gearing for 2 years. Rents in Melbourne and Sydney went up dramatically. He realised by 1987 that he'd made a mistake and he reversed the policy. Jacinda Ardern, the former Kiwi Prime Minister, did this about 10 years ago. Also, it's now been reversed because, again, it pushed rents up. And yet here we are in Australia. Oh, well, let's ignore what happened in our own country 40 years ago. Let's ignore what happened across the ditch just a few years ago. We think we know better. Rents are going to go up. It's essentially saying we want to try and manipulate the real estate market to help first home buyers, but what we might end up doing is hurting people who rent. And quite often the people who rent are those who most need government help, not least need it. Mike, hello.
0: Hello, Tom. I'd just like to say exporting jobs or some jobs to the Philippines could be a false economy, because even though the labour might be a bit cheaper, we find the communication can be lacking, and therefore it could take twice as long to achieve a certain job, and therefore you're thinking, well, why bother? You might as well do it here.
7: Well, maybe, but I mean, PwC and KPMG, I mean, they're not Dills. They're two of the biggest accounting firms, not just in Australia, but in the world. And they're offshoring, respectively, 48 and over 200 executive assistant roles to the Philippines. Again, it's, I know I'm drawing a bit of a long bow here, but again, if a job can be done from home via a computer and a phone, there's no reason it can't be done from another country. And Australia is not the only country on earth where people speak English, right? They might speak it a bit differently. And also, a lot of the tasks being done by executive assistants might not involve so much voice communication, but doing things online. Anyway, our next guest, Executive Director of the Chifley Research Centre, the official think tank of the Australian Labor Party, Emma Dawson, good morning.
1: Good morning, Tom.
7: Are you worried about the offshoring of Australian jobs?
1: No more so than I have been for the last 30 years. It's something that's been going on in Australian business, in global business practice for a long, long time. But it's not a great look, particularly when partners in the business are paying themselves 6% more and then they're cutting the jobs of the people that do really, you know, really important work for them.
7: But see, the thing is that the technological revolution has only been with us for about 10 years, where, you know, jobs like being an executive assistant could be done remotely. I mean that surprised me, but that is a relatively recent development.
1: Well, it is in relation to some jobs. I mean, as technology has progressed, it's an argument to say that a lot of the scheduling and appointment keeping and diary management done by EAs could even be done by AI these days. Mm. But jobs in call centres and, telephone-based call centres were being offshored 20, 30 years ago. Yeah. So it's not a new phenomenon, unfortunately.
7: I have a concern that in her quest to make working from home a human right, Jacinta Allen here in Victoria will accelerate the process of offshoring. Your thoughts?
1: No, look, I don't think that's I understand the link you're making, that if a job can be done from home, it can be done from anywhere. I don't think that is the driver here. The driver is the advance in technology. And the relentless pursuit of profits by large.

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3: 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On River 1467. Your say now with Tom Elliott. For Wright's Metal Recyclers, 741 Coolong Avenue, Irimple.
6: If our government routinely imposes payroll tax on Australian firms, well, it's actually on Victorian firms, why can't it impose a penalty on companies who send jobs offshore? Well, I suppose it could, Jack, but I mean, payroll tax is a tax on having jobs here. So if we tax companies for having employees here, and then we tax them again for having fewer employees here. Like which is it? You sort of can't have it both ways. And Ben says, I'm a Maori from New Zealand. I've been here for 30 years and I've always been a supporter of One Nation. Ben says, to me, One Nation is about Australian values and working for Australians. Well, that's interesting, Ben. Keep listening. We're going to hear from a Fijian Indian. Well, he's Australian now. He's been here for a long time. His name's Ronil Prasad. He will appear on SBS's Insight program tonight, which is like probably a better version of, well, it's like a debate program, and you know, you have people in the audience and they have a compere and that sort of thing. And anyway, he is a firm supporter of Pauline Hanson and One Nation. He's dark-skinned. He has a bit of an accent. He migrated here from another country, so you wouldn't think he'd be the typical One Nation supporter, but he is. 133693, escape your pricey telco. 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Roger, hello.
7: Good morning, Tom. I just wanted to make a counter view, I suppose, of the offshore workers. I ran a managing partner of an advertising agency in Melbourne, and this is about 10 years ago. We looked at it, and it looks very cheap to have people over there, and it frankly looked too hard. But we found that there's a number of agencies in Australia that actually handle everything for you. The one we used, I think, was called Satellite Office, which is, as the name describes, they actually employ the people for you. You give them a brief. They organise the accommodation. They manage what are, in Manila anyway, quite complex HR laws. They do all of that for you and for a fee. In our situation, where you, I think you said 25% to 30% of the cost, it is higher than that when it goes through an agency.
6: Yeah, okay.
7: But in many ways, it's far more efficient. I mean, you've got an HR department working for you doing all of that. And what we found is that there's only about a two-hour time difference. They speak very good English. The big one, they work very hard and they're very good.
6: And if I could ask, in advertising, what sort of jobs were they doing for your firm?
7: Okay. What we started off with doing like banner ads for the internet, where they were kind of repetitive work. And we were getting quite a bit of downward pressure from our client to lower our costs for doing that sort of thing. They did it brilliantly. Like if you got a clear template and instructions. We did all the things too, where we brought them over for the Christmas party. That was an interesting one. But for two people out of Manila to get a free trip to Australia, like, we embraced them.
6: Yeah, well, that is interesting, Roger. And I think where it works, you know, it's sort of hard to argue against. And Look, we've had globalisation for a long time. I mean, you know, for decades we made cars in Australia, but there was always this sneaking suspicion that foreign cars were a bit better than Australian cars. When we opened up the market, well, look what happened. I mean, people most of the time bought foreign cars. I might add, I would argue, I think half the cars I've ever owned were Australian made, and I think they were great, but the market disagreed. So we've seen local jobs outsourced before. I think just to me what is interesting, though, is that the working from home revolution, which some people really embrace, they love it, they can do other things at home, they don't have to commute to and from work each day, don't have to get dressed up if they don't want to. But it just, I just think it could come with a sting in the tail. And bosses who perhaps haven't thought about offshoring jobs might now think to do it, particularly when and if it becomes a human right here in Victoria. Now, Brendan is back. We had a terrible phone line before, but Brendan, you wanted to talk about your rent going up?
8: Yeah, g'day, Tom. Sorry about that.
6: That's right.
8: Again, for going from office to Telstra. So just recently we received an email from our real estate saying the rental provider's direction was to increase our rent from $780 a fortnight to $840 a fortnight. Now, we've been in this property for just under 11 years now. I've never missed a rental payment. Clean, tidy. We smoke, but we don't smoke inside the house or anything like that. You know, we have a dog, the yard's kept tidy and everything like that. There are obviously some cosmetic issues at the property. The landlord, like most, are fairly reluctant to do anything about it. But I just don't understand how this can be fair, especially at a time now where we're back down to one income, where our daughter is having some mental health issues. And my wife's had to go on a year-long career break to be a full-time carer for it. And we just can't catch a break. And in Australia, we live in, like, look, what is the absolute point?
6: Well, Brendan, I am sorry for your circumstances, but the problem is, and I said this on budget night, as soon as we heard that the next day after the budget, when we found out these dramatic changes to capital gains tax, to negative gearing, to family trust, which is a separate thing, but when it was done in the 80s in Australia, it pushed rents up. When it was done a few years ago in New Zealand, it pushed rents up. So you didn't have to be a rocket scientist to realise that, you know, by making these changes to the tax system, probably it was going to push rents up. And I said this time last week, it was on Wednesday morning last week after the budget, that, you know, we were trying to prioritise first-time buyers, but we were sacrificing long-term tenants, roughly 30% of Australians rent. And people like you, you've rented in this house for 11 years. People, you know, you might struggle to ever save up a housing deposit. So it doesn't matter if the price of houses goes down, say 10%. If you can't save for a deposit, you still can't buy one. And the government seems to have forgotten about the interests of renters. And I might add, Brendan, the state government is no better. You know, the state government, when it put up land tax a few years ago by 10% to pay for its idiotic decisions during COVID, I mean, obviously landlords were going to attempt to claw some of that back. So you've had an increase in land tax, rates go up, you've now got, and I don't know how your landlord structures his finances, obviously, but changes to negative gearing, changes to capital gains tax. It is more money out of the landlord's pocket going to both the state and the federal governments. And as a result, some of that, they try and put onto you, to the tenant. And I just don't think, you know, Jacinda Allen, Jim Chalmers, Anthony Albanese, they're fine. They don't have to worry about whether or not they can pay the rent. And they live in this sort of economic fairyland where they think, oh, well, we can tax a particular cohort of society, let's call them landlords, as much extra as we want, and there won't be any repercussions. Well, there are repercussions and there are losers, and sadly, Brendan, you're one of them, and you're not alone. Anyway, these changes aren't, at least the federal government ones, they're not law yet, and it's possible Jim Chalmers will realise he's made a few mistakes, maybe, although he's not someone to ever admit that he's wrong. Liam, hello.
9: Yeah, good morning, Tom. Just off the back of Brendan, I guess my wife and I are, you know, a good example of people being affected here. Look, in the past 2 years, our rental provider has increased our rent by just under $800 a month.
6: Oh, God. So, like from what to what?
9: Look, it was, I think we were paying around, well, when we moved in, we've been in there for 7 years, so I mean, it's been a bit of time, but when we first moved in, it was only $400 a week. Now it's up around about 615, 620.
6: Yeah, so it's up sort of 55 odd percent then.
9: Yeah, and off the back of that, We live on a block of five townhouses. They're all three bedrooms. So the one right next to us, we're in Boronia, just sold for $865,000. And of course, we now get an email from our rental provider saying that we need to let real estates come through to appraise the property as they're likely looking to sell because it's just become so hard on them. So
6: and
9: are you in the position of being in the rental market again?
6: Would you ever be in a position, do you think, to buy a house? Like, are you trying to save for a deposit, or is that just not possible?
9: Look, it is something that's possible, Tom. We save as hard as we can, and we have got a good amount of money aside. But then when we look at things like land tax and all of the other impositions that continually get put on homeowners and, inflation and all of these kind of things, we think to ourselves, are we better off just staying as renters, or are we better off trying to buy our own house and not be in the rental market, but then suffer the consequences of constant, increases in interest repayments and everything else.
6: So and being forced to move if the place is sold.
9: Well, that's absolutely right, Tom. So yeah. I guess, the government is literally shafting us from every end.
6: Well, I agree, Liam. Look, if you buy your own home, you don't pay land tax, which is a good thing, but you do pay rates. But land tax, rates, negative gearing, changes, capital gains tax, they are all costs that are borne by landlords. And look, landlords know this. The thing is here, there's a lot of landlords who don't try and maximise the rent. A lot of landlords know their tenants, they're quite friendly with them, and they try and make the rent sort of reasonable. And also it's in a landlord's interest to sort of have good tenants who keep the place in good order and who pay their rent consistently. I did have a rental property once. I don't think there was never a month where the rent I received was the same as the previous month. There was about six people living there. It had a lot of rooms. And they just paid variable amounts and at different times. And I'd get lumps of money here and there. Anyway, I ended up exiting that arrangement because it just wasn't working. But the point is, for a lot of landlords now, they say, well, my land tax has gone up, my rates have gone up. The federal government's changing my negative gearing arrangements. They're changing capital gains tax. If they own the property through a family trust, they now want to take 30% of whatever profits I make, if there is any profit after all those other costs. And they're finally saying, look, I like you as tenants, but I'm going to stick up the rent because I have to, because it's too much money's coming out of my pocket. And I just don't know if Jim Chalmers and Anthony Albanese and Jacinta Allen, I don't think that they understand this, because they themselves are unaffected by it. They are all on $500,000 plus a year. They'll all get a very generous sort of a pension when they exit politics. Albo will live in his clifftop beach house in Copacabana, New South Wales. And so he might have come from humble beginnings, but I'm not sure he thinks too much these days about the plight of people who are forced to rent. David Armstrong joins us now for the news headlines. David, good morning.
10: Good morning. The news at 10 o'clock, PAEC, the Public Accounts, Parliamentary Accounts and Estimates Committees. Now, this is...
6: You love this.
10: Well, it's a bit nerdy, but this is really interesting. It was Education Minister Ben Carroll up today, 8:30, was talking, and the person doing the questioning was John Pesutto. How long did the teacher strike last?
6: Well, I think the strike itself has only been a day here and a day there, but they've been negotiating for a long time.
10: John Pesutto said, why did it take so long? Because, as he points out, at the end of the day, you offered them 32%.
6: Yeah.
10: They wanted 35%. This lasted more than a year, a day of strike action and concerns by parents. He said, what have you been doing?
6: Well, that's right, because you've basically ended up agreeing with them, but you've sacrificed kids' education along the way.
10: And Ben Carroll didn't really have the world's greatest answer. He says, there's a process,
6: but
10: at the end of the day, you gave them what they wanted.
6: You know who else used to talk about the process? Michael Voss.
10: Yes. Where's he now? Firefighters. arson attacks overnight. Nightclubs, hospitality venues, illegal tobacco stores. I think a couple of beauty shops have got done. Guess what they're doing now? Halal butcher shops. Glenroy, a deliberately lit fire in the early hours of this morning. Police now investigating multiple explosions heard beforehand. So it's an expanding industry. What's the best pub in Victoria? Because they had the AHA, Victoria State Australian Hotels Association, State Awards last night. Best pub in Victoria.
6: Does Tony Leonard go to that? Does he like the MC or the head judge?
10: The people's choice was the Oxford Scholar in the city. Have you ever had a drink there?
6: I have.
10: It was very, very highly rated.
6: It's rhyming slang for a dollar.
10: The one that won the judge's choice was the Grand Hotel at Warrandyte, a tremendous-looking pub, and the best Palmer was shared between three regional pubs, but that was a hotly contested category, the best Palmer in Victoria. No, nothing?
6: I'm one of the few people who does not choose a Palmer.
10: Oh, what?
6: A Palmer when I go to I have a steak.
10: You have a steak all the time, really?
6: I like pub steaks, but I'm, every few months I meet up with a group of guys, about 6 to 8 of us, and we have lunch at a dinner at a pub in Richmond. And let's say there's 8 of us, 7 Palmers.
10: 7 Palmers.
6: With different toppings. And then I'm the odd one out with the steak.
10: With the steak. Mm. And always the way. Isn't a great Matthew Lloyd says, maybe it is time for Zach Merritt to leave the Bombers after they fought. So 30-year-old midfielder failed to move to Hawthorn last year. The club made it very, very difficult.
6: So when he wanted to go, they said no.
10: And now
6: that he stayed, they're saying, actually, we might get rid of
10: Matthew Lloyd says, he 30? So if someone just about 3 or 4 years of footy left in him, let him go. Let him go.
6: Let it go.
10: All of that at 10.
6: Thank you, David. 133693. More on the job market in a moment. If you left school early, say at the age of just 14, 15 or 16, how's life been since then? A lot of people who have dropped out of school said it was the making of them. They were forced to go and get a job. They worked hard. They didn't have to go to university. They didn't end up with a massive hex debt like so many young people do. Was dropping out of school a positive move? 133693 at 25 to 10.
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20: A partly cloudy day today. Slight chance of a shower late this morning and this afternoon. Mildura heading for 18. Robinvale and Wentworth 19. The 3-day forecast for sunrise here tomorrow. Partly cloudy 19. Thursday partly cloudy 19. Friday mostly sunny 18.
0: On River 1467, your say now with Tom Elliott for Wright's Metal Recyclers, 741 Coolong Avenue, Irimple.
6: It is 21 to 10. In a moment, do school dropouts actually do better than people who study Year 12 and maybe go to university? First, there's some emails. Genevieve says PricewaterhouseCoopers, or PwC in America, have replaced entry-level graduate roles with AI. AI, she says, is taking over most of the office work. I'll be honest, I still don't really understand. I know AI can do things via a computer, but I mean, you know, can it put water in the coffee machine or put paper in the photocopy? I don't know. That'll be robots fairly soon. And on immigrants who support One Nation, Jose says, I am a black-skinned Timorese. I've lived here for 50 years. I always used to be a Liberal voter, but not this time. Jose says, my whole family will soon be voting One Nation. So there you go. One Nation support isn't just older Anglo-Australians. It's quite a lot of, well, migrants. Michael joins us. What have you seen, Michael?
22: Yeah, it's been a bad accident in Bendigo and Bendigo Maryborough Road, Shelbourne.
6: Yeah, what's happened?
22: A truck's gone off the side of the road on the left-hand side.
6: Oh.
22: And the police are there, fire engine, CFA and all that are there.
6: Is it? I think there's a church around there. Has the truck hit anything?
22: It's come off. There's a car on the side too that I saw.
6: Oh.
22: But I don't know when anything else. It was down to one lane, but I don't know if anyone's getting through now.
6: Righto. Well, a truck and maybe a car have had some sort of an accident on the Bendigo-Maryborough Road in Shelbourne. Okay. All right. Thank you, Michael. We'll check that out with the police, and you can find yourself on Friday in the running for the yearly prize, $60,000 towards a Mercedes of your choice, thanks to Mercedes-Benz Brighton. Get $5,000 more for your trade-in, plus they'll hold that trade-in value until June the 30th. Okay, so a lot of famous Australians left school, you know, early, and you'd argue, I mean, obviously we pick out those who are successful, but I mean, Lindsay Fox dropped out of school. Paul Keating, former Treasurer and Prime Minister, left school at, I think, 14 or 15. Kerry Stokes, the media baron, he didn't go beyond about year 9 or year 10. And, you know, since the late 80s, the whole idea of education has been you must stay until year 12, and then ideally you will go to university and you'll study some sort of white-collar thing and then you'll come out and you'll get a highly paid office job. And I'm just wondering if that's still true. Our next guest is a career coach from Relaunch Me, Leah Lambert. Good morning.
23: Good morning, Tom.
6: Well, I mean, I've come across three people who left school early and went on to great success in their later lives. Is there any study that says that you either do better or worse if you do leave school early?
23: Look, I'm not aware of any particular studies or statistics, but, you know, there's certainly people that do well financially after leaving school early and going into trades, going into construction, going into mining, where they can still earn a really high salary but not necessarily do a degree or finish schooling.
6: Yeah, because we spoke yesterday to a hiring expert from WA and they take on – or they get unqualified school leavers and they can work on mining sites in out in the desert in Western Australia and earn $110,000 to $120,000 a year straight off the bat.
23: Yeah, and not unusual. I've heard people earning more than that, even 140 operating big machinery. You know, stevedores earn really high salaries. Many of them wouldn't have finished school or perhaps gone on to do university. So, look, at the end of the day, I think it's often about personality as well and the reason why people leave school. So some people leave school because they hate school, the school environment isn't right for them, it affects their well-being and the learning style just doesn't suit them. And so for some of those people, they may be better off leaving school and getting a job, but at the end of the day, it's there has to be a plan, and I think there has to. It's a big decision that has to be taken very carefully.
6: Because the other thing that's changed, obviously, in the last 40 years has been the creation of the HECS system. You know, when I finished uni, it was completely paid for by the taxpayer, and I'm grateful for that. But anybody younger than me, you know, has increasingly got more and more of a HECS debt, depending on what sort of degree they do. So you start life, yes, you have a qualification. I'm talking about working life. But you also might have $100,000 of debt hanging over your head. And that's not always a good thing, is it?
23: Look, it's something I see all the time, unfortunately, people with very big HECS debts and often still not really knowing what they want to do with their life. So often they've done a degree, sometimes even a master's, but then would like to change course again and pivot, but they just can't afford to because of the massive HECS debt. Definitely adds up, and people need to be aware of that.
6: All right, thank you for your time. Leah Lambert there, career coach with Relaunch Me. Linda, good morning.
1: Hello.
6: Yes, Linda, go ahead.
1: Yeah, look, I just wanted to say, Tom, I got actually expelled from high school
6: right back
1: in the early 70s. I was 14 years and 9 months. I have never, ever, ever been unemployed. I'm still working. I'm 69 years of age. I own quite a few houses, and I'm a believer in it's not what goes in your pocket, it's how it comes back out again.
6: Well, that's interesting. Despite the fact that you were expelled and probably didn't appreciate that at the time, things have worked out well for you.
1: Yep.
6: What were you expelled for, by the way?
1: Oh, I was just naughty.
6: Okay. Probably still are. All right. Thank you, Linda. There you go. Still naughty at age 69 and has done well in life despite leaving school at 14 years and 9 months of age. At 14 to 10.
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0: On River 1467, your say now with Tom Elliott for Wright's Metal Recyclers, 741 Coolong Avenue, Irimple.
6: Today, just over an hour ago, after the 10 o'clock news, we're going to speak to a 46-year-old man who migrated here as a child. He's a Fijian Indian, and he is an avid supporter of Pauline Hanson's One Nation. 133693, emails, mornings at 3aw.com.au. Eve says, my parents bought their housing commission home well into their 50s, but Eve points out, back in those days, we had suburbs full of housing commission flats and homes, cheap rentals supplied by the government. So this is the thing, and this is what, you know, pisses me off about budget night. If they really want to help people with housing, build more homes. There was sort of a vague commitment, oh, well, we'll try and spend more on infrastructure to build houses. You know, back in the 40s and the 50s, governments of both persuasions said, right, we've got a lot of immigrants coming here, we have to build homes. And they did. And present-day governments have just forgotten that. They want to blame, you know, landlords and, you know, property investors for, you know, house prices being too high. It is still supply and demand. We've still got the rising population, mainly due to immigration, but we're not supplying more houses. And if Jim Chalmers on Budget Night has said, we are going to put, I don't know, you know, $20 billion into building new homes, I would have said, fabulous idea, excellent idea. But he doesn't want to do it. I don't know why. Adele says, Frank Lowy came to this country after surviving the war in Europe. He was penniless and he had no English. And look at his amazing legacy. Well, he's still around, Frank Lowy, so not quite gone yet. James says, the reason the teachers' pay dispute was sort of negotiated, it took so long, is so the higher pay wouldn't have to be included in the recent state budget figures. Well, that might be true. Michael, good morning.
7: Good morning, Tom. Just in relation to education, I only completed year 8, left just before I turned 15. I've been lucky enough to hold federal government positions, territory government, state government positions. I've just bettered myself throughout life, but the thing, there's too much of an emphasis on education and higher grades, all that sort of thing. When the thing I look at and the way I approach it with my children as well is enjoy their childhood, enjoy their school life. When was the last time, like, and I say this to friends, when was the last time you went for a job interview and they asked to see your school report? It doesn't happen.
6: Well, that's right, Michael. I mean, you stop talking about how you went. In my case, it was HSC. Pretty much you leave school, you get your results, you say, oh, look at what I got. No one cares after that, do they?
7: No, they don't. And the thing with, if we go into housing as well, like, I own my own home, but thing is, the younger generation today, they want the best of everything. So they want the latest iPhone. They want all these gadgets that are cost a lot of money. I grew up in a pretty poor family and just started off with the simple things.
6: Yeah.
7: Like, you buy a house that's affordable that you can live in. Like, even if it's starting off in a one bedroom unit.
6: Yeah, I remember, Michael, friends of mine bought their first home. It was a very tiny little place in Abbotsford, and thank you for the call, in the 90s. And they had an outdoor loo. Like, you know, it didn't have indoor plumbing, at least, for a toilet. And you know, you sort of can't imagine that now. And one of the other problems is because people stay and live with their parents until much, much later in life, they get used to their parents' home and they think, well, this is what I expect. This the way this home is what I expect to move into, you know, with all the latest mod cons and so forth. And the thing is, your parents, it might be in, say, in their, you know, 50s versus adult children in their late 20s, that the parents' first house was probably much more modest than the house they have in their 50s. But if you think in your late 20s that you go, your first home is going to be like your parents' house, I mean, it will not. It will be in a different suburb and it won't be nearly as nice, but that's just how life works. And you are right. I mean, you know, internet access, mobile phones, and overseas holidays. A lot of young people, they expect to go to Bali once a year and whatever. As recently as the 90s, that was simply not the case. Most people took their holidays within Victoria, let alone going to the rest of Australia. Rachel, good morning.
8: Hi, good morning, Tom. I'm not using my real name because I don't want to cause more issues, but we are, we were in transition. We want to retire eventually, but we can't afford to now. We're both professionals and we've, you know, we've downsizing because children have left home. We've rented a property at $1,400 a week. So expensive with two children, two adult children. We've moved in there 2 months ago because since the budget, we've just been contacted. We've got a two-year lease. We've just been contacted by the agents. They would like to inspect it 2 months after we've moved in and we've decorated and we've put security system in because the owner is now thinking of selling.
6: And is that because of the tax changes on budget night?
8: Absolutely.
6: Yeah.
8: Absolutely.
6: The only good thing is, Rachel, I mean, because you have that lease, that you can't be pushed out, but it does mean that, you know, depending on who buys the house, if indeed it is sold, I mean, you probably won't be able to rent it beyond the 2 years.
8: No, Tom, that's not correct. The legislation in Victoria changed. The only reason they can kick you out if you've got a lease and break the lease is if they're selling.
6: Oh, so you are going to be kicked out?
8: Yes.
6: Oh, God, I didn't know about that. All right, well, thank you, Rachel. Jeez, I'll look into that. That was not my understanding. It used to be the case that a lease was a lease until it ran out, and that's why a lot of leases were only 1 year. All right, well, there you go, Rachel. You, your family, more casualties of budget night at 5 to 10.
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0: 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For Wright's Metal Recyclers, 741 Coolong Avenue, Irimple.
6: 10 o'clock news with David Armstrong coming up in a moment. I'm just looking at a video. It's an Instagram account called Robotics, and it compares a human working in a warehouse with a very lifelike looking robot. And when the human has to go and take a toilet break, the robot does not, and the robot ends up doing more work. Something else to consider. Look, coming up after the 10 o'clock news, we're going to speak to a Fijian Indian migrant. He's been here for about 40 years. He's got dark skin and he is an avowed supporter of Pauline Hanson's One Nation. And it would seem like, giving some of the calls we've had today, he is not alone. We'll also get some advice for Rachel, who's being booted out of her two-year lease, a home she's just rented because the house is going to be sold. And with Steve Pizzardi, how did you fail your driver's licence? 133-693. Come and join us.
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16: 13 degrees in Melbourne, a shower or two atop today, 16, 10 o'clock. Good morning. I'm David Armstrong. Victoria's Auditor General will probe whether the Allan government's decision to award a 40-year extension to the state's lottery licence was good value for taxpayers. The Lottery Corporation revealed on the morning of the state budget that it had signed a $1 billion deal to extend its licence for 40 years, four times longer than the usual length of the contract. Opposition leader Jess Wilson says the deal was shrouded in secrecy. Victorians deserve to know whether they were left shortchanged.
17: This was a dodgy deal used to prop up Labor's budget. And now the Auditor General is saying they're concerned that it did not optimise value for the state because there was not necessarily a competitive process to ensure that taxpayers got value for money.
16: Firefighters have been forced to cut down four roller doors of a butcher shop in Glenroy, where a deliberately lit fire has spread to a number of neighbouring businesses. Emergency services were called to the burning building on Wheatsheaf Road around 2:30 this morning, where there were multiple explosions. The owner of the building, Mir Alam, says it appears the fire was deliberately lit.
18: They say the fire happened from the backside, because when I saw the door was open, I thought it might be police opened it, and then they said no, the door was open when they came here. So somebody broke the lock, opened the door, and whatever they did.
16: News just in, and Hawthorn has been told it will not be allowed to host games in Tasmania once the Devils enter the AFL. Here's Eddie Summerfield.
19: Hawthorn says it's extremely disappointed in the AFL's decision to force an end to its relationship with Launceston and Northern Tasmania post-2027. The club had been in negotiations with the AFL, putting together an argument it should continue to play games in Launceston into the future. It's been a relationship ongoing for the past 25 years that's seen the Hawks win four premierships. The club says its removal will have a material impact on the club, both on and off the field, while the AFL argues it's appropriate the Devils become the primary focus for football in Tasmania, giving the state its own team to support on the national stage. Eddie Summerfield, Dingley.
16: Sorbent is shutting down another of its paper machines at its Box Hill site, wiping out around 60 jobs. The union's accusing it of using its position as a trusted Australian brand to grow consumer acceptability of imported products. Well, Colombian singer Shakira has had a $90 million win in court. She's been acquitted in a tax fraud case. The Spanish government's been ordered to repay 55 million euros. In finance at the Open, the All Ordinaries up 60. Our dollar, 71.67 US.
20: Sport for Anne Webster, your member for Mallee, authorised A. Webster Mildura.
16: On trains this morning looking to snap a form right against Adelaide on Thursday night. The Hawks have dropped their past two and they drew with Collingwood before that. While the Crows are one of the form teams of the competition, having a selection dilemma. Taylor Walker, Riley Thilthorpe and Callum Archie all a chance to be recalled. Midfielder Sam Berry says it'll be a tough call for coach Matthew Nix.
1: I'm not sure what they're going to do. It'll be interesting, given we've got a bye after this game as well. But, yeah, I mean, we'll find out all that.
16: Melbourne Victory coach Arthur Dyles is leaving the club after two seasons in charge, and Pep Guardiola is set to leave Manchester City after Sunday's game against Aston Villa. Arsenal is closing in on the Premier League title, a 1-0 win this morning over Burnley. That's the latest news and sport.
0: River 1467 weather. For all your garden needs, see Sonia and the expert team at the Lily Pilly Shed, where they have everything you're looking for.
2: A partly cloudy day today, slight chance of a shower late this morning and this afternoon. Mildura heading for 18, Robinvale and Wentworth 19. The 3-day forecast for Sunraysia tomorrow, partly cloudy 19, Thursday partly cloudy.